0: if he is successful in contesting and then winning the Makerfield by-election. It would allow him a path back to Westminster to challenge Sir Keir. Celtic dashed Hearts' Scottish Premiership dreams in dramatic fashion as Daison Maeder's late VAR-assisted winner helped the hosts secure a 3-1 victory in the title decider. Hearts fan Matt Cronin is trying to see the positives.
1: We started today thinking we would win the league, but yeah, it was just excitement. Genuinely, like, if you looked at last season and this season, you genuinely wouldn't have believed that in a one-game shootout we could win the league.
0: And the Lexus Eastbourne Open Tennis Tournament will still go ahead as planned, despite its tennis courts being vandalised, according to the Lawn Tennis Association. Council teams arrived early at Devonshire Park to continue preparations for the Grass Court Championships on Friday, only to discover extensive damage across several of the courts. That's the latest. From Radio News Hub, I'm Johnny Holmes.
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0: Rain clears for many tonight, but lingers in the southeast and northern Scotland. Clear spells follow from the west, with a few heavy showers in western Scotland. Mild overnight, lows of 6 degrees.
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2: Wes Streeting has confirmed he would stand in any leadership contest to replace Keir Starmer, saying the party needs a proper contest over its future direction. In his first appearance since resigning as Health Secretary, Streeting also called for Britain to build a new special relationship with the European Union.
3: The biggest economic opportunity we have is on our doorstep. We need a new special relationship with the EU because Britain's future lies with Europe and one day back in the European Union.
2: Meanwhile, Andy Burnham has claimed he is focused on winning a seat in Parliament rather than ousting Sir Keir Starmer as Prime Minister. But the Mayor of Greater Manchester also said he was prepared to fight at the highest level if he is successful in contesting and then winning the Makerfield by-election. The King is said to be greatly shocked and saddened following the death of a member of the King's Troop Royal Horse Artillery at the Royal Windsor Horse Show. The soldier died after falling from a horse following a display on Friday evening, despite immediate medical treatment at the scene. Buckingham Palace says the King will contact the family personally to offer his condolences, while police say the death is being treated as unexplained but non-suspicious. Hearts have been broken at Celtic Park as the home side clinched another William Hill Scottish Premiership title on the final day of the season. Hearts have led much of the season and led again through captain Lawrence Shankland before Celtic came back. Midlothian fan John Connolly is devastated.
4: We tried. I mean, was it a penalty? I mean, I haven't actually seen the... Was it a penalty? I don't think it was, but it's devastating.
2: And Manchester City have kept alive their slim hopes of winning a domestic treble as Antoine Semenyo's sensational second-half finish broke Chelsea's resolve to settle a tense FA Cup final. It finished 1-0 to the Sky Blue side at Wembley. That's the latest from Radio News Hub. I'm Johnny Holmes.
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2: Rain clears for many tonight, but lingers in the southeast and northern Scotland. Clear spells follow from the west, with a few heavy showers in western Scotland. Mild overnight, lows of 6 degrees.

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2: 10s of thousands of people attended two major protests in central London, as police said there were 31 arrests. Tommy Robinson's Unite the Kingdom march and the pro-Palestine Nakba Day rally both took place with about 4,000 police officers on duty. 31 arrests have been made as of about 4:30 p.m. on Saturday, according to police. Wes Streeting has confirmed he would enter a Labour leadership contest to replace Sir Keir Starmer. He said Britain must pursue a new special relationship with the European Union and signalled he wanted to see the country rejoin the trade bloc in the future. Here's the moment he confirmed he would stand.
3: We need a proper contest with the best candidates on the field, and I'll be standing.
2: Meanwhile, Andy Burnham has claimed he is focused on winning a seat in Parliament rather than ousting Sir Keir Starmer as Prime Minister. But the Mayor of Manchester also said he was prepared to fight to the highest level if he is successful in contesting and then winning the Makerfield by-election. It would allow him a path back to Westminster to challenge Sir Keir. Celtic dashed Hearts' Scottish Premiership dreams in dramatic fashion as Days and Maiders' late VAR-assisted winner helped the hosts secure a 3-1 victory in the title decider. Hearts fan Matt Cronin is trying to see the positives.
4: We started today thinking we would win the league, but yeah, it was just excitement. Genuinely, like, if you looked at last season and this season, you genuinely wouldn't have believed that in a one-game shootout, we could win the league.
2: And the Lexus Eastbourne Open Tennis Tournament will still go ahead as planned, despite its tennis courts being vandalised, according to the Lawn Tennis Association. Council teams arrived early at Devonshire Park to continue preparations for the Grass Court Championships on Friday, only to discover extensive damage across several of the courts. That's the latest. From Radio News Hub, I'm Johnny Holmes.
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2: Rain clears for many tonight, but lingers in the southeast and northern Scotland. Clear spells follow from the west, with a few heavy showers in western Scotland. Mild overnight, lows of 6 degrees.

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2: Wes Streeting has confirmed he would stand in any leadership contest to replace Keir Starmer, saying the party needs a proper contest over its future direction. In his first appearance since resigning as Health Secretary, Streeting also called for Britain to build a new special relationship with the European Union.
3: The biggest economic opportunity we have is on our doorstep. We need a new special relationship with the EU because Britain's future lies with Europe and one day back in the European Union.
2: Meanwhile, Andy Burnham has claimed he is focused on winning a seat in Parliament rather than ousting Sir Keir Starmer as Prime Minister. But the Mayor of Greater Manchester also said he was prepared to fight at the highest level if he is successful in contesting and then winning the Makerfield by-election. The King is said to be greatly shocked and saddened following the death of a member of the King's Troop Royal Horse Artillery at the Royal Windsor Horse Show. The soldier died after falling from a horse following a display on Friday evening, despite immediate medical treatment at the scene. Buckingham Palace says the King will contact the family personally to offer his condolences, while police say the death is being treated as unexplained but non-suspicious. Hearts have been broken at Celtic Park as the home side clinched another William Hill Scottish Premiership title on the final day of the season. Hearts have led much of the season and led again through captain Lawrence Shankland before Celtic came back. Midlothian fan John Connolly is devastated.
4: We tried. I mean, was it a penalty? I mean, I haven't actually seen the... Was it a penalty? I don't think it was, but...
2: And Manchester City have kept alive their slim hopes of winning a domestic treble as Antoine Semenyo's sensational second-half finish broke Chelsea's resolve to settle a tense FA Cup final. It finished 1-0 to the Sky Blue side at Wembley. That's the latest from Radio News Hub. I'm Johnny Holmes.
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2: Rain clears for many tonight, but lingers in the southeast and northern Scotland. Clear spells follow from the west, with a few heavy showers in western Scotland. Mild overnight, lows of 6 degrees.

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2: Tens of thousands of people attended two major protests in central London, as police said there were 31 arrests. Tommy Robinson's Unite the Kingdom march and the pro-Palestine Nakba Day rally both took place with about 4,000 police officers on duty. 31 arrests have been made as of about 4:30 p.m. on Saturday, according to police. Wes Streeting has confirmed he would enter a Labour leadership contest to replace Sir Keir Starmer. He said Britain must pursue a new special relationship with the European Union and signalled he wanted to see the country rejoin the trade bloc in the future. Here's the moment he confirmed he would stand.
3: We need a proper contest with the best candidates on the field, and I'll be standing.
2: Meanwhile, Andy Burnham has claimed he is focused on winning a seat in Parliament rather than ousting Sir Keir Starmer as Prime Minister. But the Mayor of Manchester also said he was prepared to fight to the highest level if he is successful in contesting and then winning the Makerfield by-election. It would allow him a path back to Westminster to challenge Sir Keir. Celtic dashed Hearts Scottish Premiership dreams in dramatic fashion as Daison Maeda's late VAR-assisted winner helped the hosts secure a 3-1 victory in the title decider. Hearts fan Matt Cronin is trying to see the positives.
4: We started today thinking we would win the league, but yeah, it was just excitement. Genuinely, like, if you looked at last season and this season, you genuinely wouldn't have believed that in a one-game shootout, we could win the league.
2: And the Lexus Eastbourne Open tennis tournament will still go ahead as planned, despite its tennis courts being vandalised, according to the Lawn Tennis Association. Council teams arrived early at Devonshire Park to continue preparations for the Grass Court Championships on Friday, only to discover extensive damage across several of the courts. That's the latest. From Radio News Hub, I'm Johnny Holmes.
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6: Rain across northern Scotland will be slow to clear. Elsewhere, sunshine and showers. Temperatures still a little on the cool side with highs of 17 degrees Celsius.

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2: To rejoin or not to rejoin, that's the debate the Prime Minister's two potential challengers have got caught up in. This was ex-Health Secretary Wes Streeting yesterday.
3: The biggest economic opportunity we have is on our doorstep. We need a new special relationship with the EU because Britain's future lies with Europe and one day, back in the European Union.
2: Whilst Greater Manchester Mayor Andy Burnham, who has to win a seat as an MP before he can even challenge Sir Keir, says in the long term there is a case for rejoining the EU, but he's not advocating that in this by-election. Police officers have been injured during serious disorder as they dispersed crowds in Glasgow, where Celtic fans gathered following their Scottish Premiership title win. Around 3,000 supporters got together to celebrate their team's victory against Hearts. Some fans were seen climbing traffic lights and other objects around the Tron Gate. Police Scotland say bottles and other missiles were thrown at them. Greenpeace says the Great British Roast Dinner isn't as wholesome as it looks. A new report claims the ingredients for a classic roast and strawberries for afters are grown using more than 100 pesticides. The group's warning it's another sign of the environmental cost of UK farming. Senior campaigner at Greenpeace is Nina Schrank.
4: I'm sure many people would be shocked to learn just how many pesticides have been used to grow the vegetables in their roast dinner. Some of these chemicals are already banned in the EU, and many of the others are classified as highly hazardous because of risks to human health and wildlife.
2: And it wasn't a great night for Eurovision fans in the UK. Look Mum No Computer finished last in the grand final with just 1 point. It's the fourth year in a row the UK has received no points from the public vote, with the country's only jury point coming from Ukraine. Bulgaria's Dara won with Bangaranga. That's the latest from Radio News Hub. I'm Liz Whittaker.
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2: Rain across northern Scotland will be slow to clear. Elsewhere, sunshine and showers. Temperatures still a little on the cool side with highs of 17 degrees Celsius.

It's Sunday the 17th of May. It's about 6 minutes past six. Good morning and welcome to Back to the 60s here on Ouse Valley Radio. I'm Richard Crome and I'm sitting in for Mike Wing for this week, and I've got some great music for you from the 1960s. We've just heard Walk in the Black Forest by Horst Jankowski, number three hit for him in July 1965. Let's have a little bit of Motown now from Mary Wells with My Guy.

First we heard My Guy by Mary Wells. That was a big Motown hit for her, and she was nicknamed the Queen of Motown. And we just heard Roy Orbison with Blue Bayou, a number three hit for him in September 1963. Well, do you remember the flower power for about 1966-67? Well, the next two songs should bring it all back, do you?

First of all, it was Let's Go to San Francisco by the Flowerpot Men, a group made up of session musicians. And we just heard another song about San Francisco by Scott McKenzie. That was number one for him in July 1967. Well, we've had two songs about San Francisco. Next two are about Spain.

Before the break, it was Al Martino with Spanish Eyes. Well, his name, when he was born, was Jasper Cini. And he played Johnny Fontaine in The Godfathers. And we heard another track there with Spanish in the title, Benny King with Spanish Harlem. And he started off as a member of the Drifters. Next, it's Sandy Posey.

You're listening to Back to the 60s on Ouse Valley Radio with me, Richard Crome, sitting in for Mike Wing for this week only. Well, we just heard Tokyo Melody by Helmut Zacharias. He was a German violinist and composer, and that music was a theme tune of the Tokyo Olympic Games. And we first heard Single Girl by Sandy Posey, and when she got to number 15 in the UK singles chart. But coming up at 7 o'clock, something a bit different. We got half an hour between 7 and 7.30 of songs from the 1960s with girls' names in them.

really romantic song there from Bobby Vinton, Roses Are Red. That was reached in 1962 and got as high as number 15 in the hit parade. But first we heard Simon Says by the 1910 Fruit Gum Company. And this style of music was described as bubblegum pop music. Next, we got Terry Stafford.

Another example of bubblegum pop music, Sugar Sugar by the Archies. And first we heard Suspicion by Terry Stafford. Well, he was known for his Elvis Presley sounding voice, and Elvis did record that, but most people think Terry Stafford's version was the better of the two. And right next, it is Mr. Elvis Presley himself with It's Now or Never.

You're listening to Back to the 60s here on Ouse Valley Radio with me, Richard Crome, sitting in this week for Mike Wing. Well, we heard two really romantic songs here. First, it was It's Now or Never by Elvis Presley, a number one hit for him in November 1960. And we just heard Solomon King, a worldwide hit, She Wears My Ring, which ended the hit parade in over 40 countries. Next, it's the Beatles.

That was Lightning Strikes Again by American singer Lou Christie. And first we heard Can't Buy Me Love by the Beatles. That was their fourth number one in a row for them in March 1964. In March 64, I went down to the record shop with my six and eightpence and bought that very record. And I've still got it to this very day.

That was Supergirl from Graham Barney. He was an English pop singer, and this was his only UK hit, and that was in 1966. Well, that just about wraps up the first hour of Back to the 60s with me, Richard Crumb, sitting in for Mike Wing for this week. Coming up after the news and weather at 7, we got a half an hour of songs from the 60s featuring girls' names.

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2: The Prime Minister's two potential challengers have got caught up in a debate over whether Labour should take Britain back into the EU. Greater Manchester Mayor Andy Burnham, who still needs to hand in his notice and then win a seat as an MP if he wants to go for the top job, says there's a case for rejoining, but he's not advocating that in this by-election. But Wes Streeting, who's one step ahead because he's already an MP, said this yesterday.
3: We need a new special relationship with the EU.
2: The Conservatives say it's yet another distraction from the day job at a time when families and businesses want the government focused on the cost of living, the economy, public services and Britain's defence. Police Scotland have had bottles and other missiles thrown at them as Celtic fans celebrated winning the Premiership title. They say officers were injured during serious disorder, with people seen climbing traffic lights around the Tron Gate. Around 3,000 supporters got together to celebrate their team's victory over Hearts. Greenpeace says a typical Sunday roast could contain more than 100 different pesticides. Research has found traces across common veg and even strawberries, with campaigners warning about possible risks to health, wildlife and the environment. Nina Schrank is from the group.
4: Pesticides linked to cancer and other health impacts are still being used here in the UK, and our wildlife is in freefall, with bees, birds, butterflies and mammals like hedgehogs disappearing due to the impact of pesticides.
2: The north of England could host the Olympic and Paralympic Games in the 2040s. The government says it's looking at putting in a bid. UK Sport's been brought in to look at costs and the chance of success. If it did succeed, it'd be the first Games staged in Britain since London 2012. And it wasn't quite nil point for the UK in the Eurovision, but we did come last. Luck Mum No Computer scored just one in the final, and that was from Ukraine's jury. Bulgaria won for the first time ever with a whopping 560 points. That's the latest from Radio News Hub. I'm Liz Whittaker.
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2: Rain across northern Scotland will be slow to clear. Elsewhere, sunshine and showers. Temperatures still a little on the cool side with highs of 17 degrees Celsius.
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Good morning and welcome back to the second hour of Back to the 60s with me, Richard Crome, sitting in for Mike Wing for this week. Well, from now until 7:30, it's songs with girls' names. Well, we started off there with Sweet Caroline by Neil Diamond. This was his second hit after Cracklin' Rosie, and this reached number 8 in the UK charts. Next, it's Michelle by The Overlanders.

That was Michael Cox with Angela Jones. His other song was Along Came Caroline. And first it was The Overlanders with Michelle, a cover of the song by The Beatles. Next, it's Sherry from the Four Seasons.

0: across Alconbury, Buckton, Abbots Ripton and Fenstanton. 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
1: Joanna.

You're listening to Back to the 60s here on News Valley Radio with me, Richard Crome. Well, first of all, we heard The Four Seasons with Sherry. The song was originally titled Jackie Baby in honour of Jacqueline Kennedy, but was eventually named Sherry. And we first just heard there Joanne by Scott Walker, a song he recorded after his split from the Walker Brothers in 1967.

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1: 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We love to see you soon. The

Before the break, it was Barbara Ann from the Beach Boys. That got to number three in the hit parade in February 1966. And we just heard the Four Pennies with their chart-topping hit, Juliet.

That was Don Partridge, better known as the King of the Buskers, with Rosie. And he had another hit with a song called Blue Eyes. But first it was American group The Cufflinks with Tracy, a number four hit for them in November 1969. Well, that brings us to the end of songs with girls' names in. That's just coming up to 7:30 in the morning on Sunday the 17th of May. I'm Richard Crome and you're listening to Ouse Valley Radio, back to the 60s. Let's carry on then with some great music from the Hollies with Just One Look.

First of all, it was Just One Look by the Hollies, a remake of the song by Doris Troy, which was released in 1963. And we just heard Help Yourself by Sir Tom Jones. Altogether, he has sold over 100 million records. Next, we got a song from Mr. Engelbert Humperdinck that everybody knows called The Last Waltz.

That was Engelbert Humperdinck with The Last Waltz, and this spent 5 weeks at number one in the music charts. Let's carry on with some great music from Jerry Butler and Betty Everett with Let It Be Me.

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Before the break, it was Let It Be Me by the duet of Jerry Butler and Betty Everett. It's a song originally written by the Everly Brothers. And we just heard Summer Holiday with Cliff Richard and the Shadows. It was the title music from the film of the same name, and it was number one in Hit Parade of February 1963. Well, coming up at 8 o'clock for 2 hours, it's the Weekend Breakfast Show with Steve Kerman. And I know Steve loves this next record. It's Matt Monro on Days Like These.

Rolling Stones there with I Can't Get No Satisfaction. It is one of 8 chart top songs the Rolling Stones had during their career. And before them, it was the golden voice of Matt Monro with On Days Like These, the theme song of the film The Italian Job. Next, it's Mr. Billy Fury and Halfway to Paradise.

Bits and Pieces by the Dave Clark Five, a number two hit for them in the UK. And it was also a big hit in Australia, Canada, the Netherlands and Germany. And before them, it was Billy Furey with Halfway to Paradise. He was originally known as, when he was born, Ronald Wycherley. Well, that's about it for this morning's Back to the 60s with me, Richard Crome, on Ouse Valley Radio. Hope you've enjoyed the music, and Mike Wing should be back next Sunday morning with another 2 hours of 60s music. So from me, Richard, for this morning, it's bye and take care.

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1: 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And here's Nikki, driving off for a morning coffee. 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
5: Greater Manchester Mayor Andy Burnham has given his strongest indication yet that he's going to try to replace Sir Keir Starmer as PM. This is what he's told ITV.
6: I will take that fight as high as I can take that fight, because I think the country does need to change if it's to work for all people in all places.
5: In order to do so, though, he has to hand in his notice as mayor and then win a by-election to become an MP. His main contender, Wes Streeting, announced yesterday that he would enter a Labour leadership contest and that he wants Britain to pursue a new special relationship with the EU. Police officers have been injured during serious disorder as they dispersed crowds in Glasgow, where Celtic fans gathered following their Scottish Premiership title win. Around 3,000 supporters got together to celebrate their team's victory over Hearts. Some fans were seen climbing traffic lights around the Tron Gate. Police Scotland say bottles and other missiles were thrown at them. Meanwhile, among the Premier League games today, West Ham are fighting to stay up as they travel to St James's Park to play Newcastle. They kick off at 5:30. Greenpeace says more than 100 pesticides could be involved in producing a traditional British roast dinner. They say intensive chemical use is raising concerns for public health and nature and are calling for tougher limits. We asked Nina Schrank from the group what they want to happen.
7: Right now, pesticide companies have a stranglehold on the UK farmers and our countryside. Our future food security depends on a countryside filled with pollinating insects and healthy soils. To achieve it, the government must urgently back farmers with proper funding to cut pesticide use. Many of them want to do it, but need better support.
5: And not a great night for Eurovision fans in the UK. Look Mum No Computer finished last in the grand final with just 1 point. It's the fourth year in a row that the UK has received nil points from the public vote. Bulgaria's Dara won with Bangaranga. That's the latest from Radio News Hub. I'm Liz Whittaker.
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5: Rain across northern Scotland will be slow to clear. Elsewhere, sunshine and showers. Temperatures still a little on the cool side with highs of 17 degrees Celsius.

0: Training season's over. There you go. Dua Lipa there to start us off with this morning. Good morning. It's Ouse Valley Radio Weekend Breakfast. Steve Kerman here with you. I tell you what, we got some fantastic music lined up. Talking of fantastic, I tell you what, old Dickie Silver, Richard Crome himself, I tell you what, he played some good music between 6 o'clock and 8 o'clock this morning, didn't he?
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Coldplay there, and Magic. And I was talking about Richard Crome. He was sitting in for Mike Wing this morning on the 60s show. And if you miss it, you can listen again. I do believe you have to wait a couple of hours before you can listen again. But if you go on the app, you can find Richard's 60s shows. And he did play Matt Monro, yeah. And he did say that it was one of my, I think it is one of my favourite tunes. But what he didn't know was Halfway to Paradise by Billy Fury, that he also played, was one of my favourite singers as well. When you get to a certain age, you see, all the songs seem older. But having said that, I do like this one. It's called Material Lover.

0: Fantastic tune by Travaris there. Heaven Must Be Missing an Angel. That was from Saturday Night Fever, of course, in 1977. But it was also in Charlie's Angels 2000. I don't know if you knew that. I must admit, I don't think I knew that. Anyway, it's time for the brand new single of the week.
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Lily Allen there, Steve Kerman here, and a song called Somewhere Only We Know. Quite a lovely little song, isn't it? We've got Sam Smith and Diamonds coming up, but the Open Gardens

games. There's three or four open around Huntingdon and Sutton in the Isle and Haddenham as well. And Hinchinbrook House, the gardens and the grounds there are open for the National Garden Scheme today. Open from 11 a.m. until 4 p.m. this afternoon. I will tell you more about the Sutton in the Isle gardens, and also I believe there's a farm at Haddenham that's open today. I always like to have a look round the gardens, but then again, do I like to eat the cake better?

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2: Man City kept their hopes of winning a domestic treble alive as Antoine Semenyo's sensational second-half finish broke Chelsea's resolve to settle the FA Cup final 1-0 at Wembley. But Pep Guardiola said there was no time to celebrate, not even one beer after the victory. City travel again on Tuesday to Bournemouth for a game they must win to keep the pressure on leaders Arsenal. Meanwhile, hearts were broken at Celtic Park as the home side clinched another Scottish Premiership title on the final day of the season. Midlothian fan John Connolly is devastated.
3: We tried. I mean, was it a penalty? I mean, I haven't actually seen the. Was it a penalty? I don't think it was, but devastating.
2: And in the cricket, New Zealand squared their women's one-day international series with England as the White Ferns claimed a 6-wicket win by the Duckworth Lewis Stern method in Cardiff. A rain-affected day in the Welsh capital ended as persistent drizzle finally forced the players from the field just before 7 p.m.
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Black Eyed Peas there, and Meet Me Halfway. We've got Ellie Goulding coming up, How Long Will I Love You. Sugar Ray Leonard was born on this day, the American boxer, and Grace Jones, the Jamaican-born model-turned-pop singer, is her birthday today. Happy birthday, Grace. Thought I better say that just in case she comes round and bashes me. You never know, do you? Did I just say that? Watergate secrets go public. That was on the 17th of May in 1973. America watched in fascination as televised Senate hearings on the Watergate affair opened today. Like I say, that was on the 17th of May in 1973.

Blondie there, and she's still hanging on the telephone. I hope it's not in one of those old red telephone boxes and you have to press button A and press button B. All you youngsters would not understand that.

That's called Our Song, and taking us up to the news at 9 o'clock with Liz Whittaker. It's The Cause with a song called Radio.

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5: Andy Burnham's given his strongest indication yet that he's going to challenge Sir Keir Starmer as Labour leader. He's told ITV he'll take that fight as high as he can take that fight.
6: We have currently an economy that works for some, often those for whom life is already very good, but it doesn't work for people for whom life is hardest.
5: He first has to hand in his notice as Mayor of Greater Manchester and then win a by-election to become an MP. He'd be up against ex-Health Secretary Wes Streeting, who announced yesterday that he would enter a leadership contest, calling for Britain to build a new special relationship with the EU. Police Scotland have had bottles and other missiles thrown at them as Celtic fans celebrated winning the Premiership title. They say officers were injured during serious disorder, with people seen climbing traffic lights around the Tron Gate. Around 3,000 supporters got together to celebrate their team's victory against Hearts. The north of England could host the Olympic and Paralympic Games in the 2040s. The government says it's looking at putting in a bid. UK Sport's been brought in to look at costs and the chance of success. If it did succeed, it'd be the first Games staged in Britain since London 2012. It wasn't quite nil point for the UK in the Eurovision, but we did come last. Look, Mum, No Computer scored just one in the final, and that was from Ukraine's jury. Bulgaria won for the first time ever with a whopping 516 points. Their act Dara credited her husband for giving her the confidence to take part.
7: He just pushed me. He was like, you need to go right now to your vision. You need to go. Right now, pick up your phone, tell them you're going.
5: And the Spitfire aeroplane could go back into production 90 years after its first flight. A concept model's been built. The new two-seater can be put together for about £750,000, compared with the more than £3 million price tag of an original, which is what Brad Pitt paid for his. That's the latest from Radio News Hub. I'm Liz Whittaker.
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5: Rain across northern Scotland will be slow to clear. Elsewhere, sunshine and showers. Temperatures still a little on the cool side with highs of 17 degrees Celsius.

Dave Edmonds there, and Girls Talk. Yeah, yeah, yeah. I don't know if he's making out that's how the young ladies used to speak in those times. I'm not sure. But Ed Sheeran, he's got shivers. I have had over the last few days, I'll tell you. It's the 17th of May. It's a Sunday. It's Ouse Valley Radio Weekend Breakfast.

James Bay there. And if you ever want to be in love, we got the Bluebells and Young at Heart next. And I will give you a few seconds to get your ear violins tuned up, because you'll certainly need them with this song. You'll see what I mean. Yeah. Remember the open gardens, the National Garden Scheme. We've got open gardens, or an open garden, very, very close to us. Hinchinbrook House and Grounds is open from 11 until 4 this afternoon. And I must admit, I did look it up. Can I find it? I bet I can't find it. oh, goodness, bet I can't find it. Yes, I can. Wander the grounds of Hinchinbrook House and discover mixed borders around the historic house, including a rose garden and hedging and lily pond. Explore the large herbaceous border garden and keep a lookout for specimen trees dating back to the 1700s. There's also a wooded area and views over listed boundary wall. There you go. That's Hinchinbrook House off Hinchinbrook Park Road, PE 293BN. Sure, you didn't need that, but like I say, that's open between 11 and 4 this afternoon. You've got quite a few gardens open in Sutton in the Isle, and also there's a farm open a little bit further across as well. Tell you more about that very, very soon.

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Sheena Easton and Kenny Rogers there with We've Got Tonight. That's back to the 80s. We've got a song from Cat's Eyes coming up a little bit later, and that's from the Ooze Valley Radio playlist. And we've also got a little mix coming up next with Sweet Melody. Now, the National Garden Scheme, Sutton Gardens are open today. Sutton

in the Isles, 6 miles west of Ely, on the A142 towards Chatterhouse. There you go. And then you come to the little village of Sutton in the Isle. Now, it says in the yellow booklet that comes out that there's 1, 2, 3, 4, 5 gardens open, but I do believe on the website it says there's more than 5 gardens open. They will open this afternoon from 1 o'clock until 5 o'clock, and at the Old Baptist Chapel, I do believe you can get coffee and cake there. I may have to go just for the coffee and cake, of course. So what I'm going to do, I'm going to have breakfast at Hinchinbrook Gardens this morning, later on this morning anyway, and also afternoon tea at Sutton in the Isle. But then again, I might pop across the valley to Haddenham and Station Road there. There's College Farm, and that's open this afternoon between 2 o'clock and 5 o'clock, and you can explore 40 acres around an intact Victorian farm. Wander walks take you to galleries, flower beds and sculpture, cattle yard, roses, wildflowers, water plants, foxgloves and planting of trees and hedges and fruit trees. That's what it says here. Not quite sure if you can get a cup of tea there, but I tell you what, by the looks of it, that's going to be a good one to walk around as well. That's College Farm at Station Road at Haddenham, and I think that is £8 to explore the 40 acres there.

That's from the Ouse Valley Radio playlist, complete with the crackles on the end of it. That's from Cat's Eye. Steve Kerman here. Ouse Valley Radio Weekend Breakfast, or as I like to call it, Sunday Brekkie with Steve. There you go. We have got Fiction Factory coming up, and then a little bit later we have Rumour. Can you remember Rumour with Am I Forgiven? And also the Beatles with Get Back.

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Beatles there and Get Back. It was good to hear that. We've got Cyndi Lauper coming along and Hey Now, Girls Just Want to Have Fun. But it was all happening on the 17th of May in years gone by. In 1215, the country was in a state of civil war and English barons in revolt against King John took possession of London. There you go. And Archbishop Warham began a secret inquiry into Henry VIII's marriage with Catherine of Aragon. That was in 1527 on the 17th of May. And 1536, George Boleyn, an English courier and nobleman and the brother of Queen Consort Anne Boleyn, along with Vincent Rochford and four other men, were executed for treason. That was in 1536 on the 17th. And Anne of Denmark was crowned Queen of Scotland. That was in 1590. I tell you what, it was all going on then, wasn't it? And I'm going to tell you a little bit about Cromwell in about 5 minutes or so.

it's just me alone. That's called One Night. Bit of a sudden stop to that tune, wasn't it? Anyway, in 1649, on the 17th of May, Cromwell's troops captured 300 levellers and locked them up in Burford Church. The levellers believed in civil rights, a level society, and religious tolerance. And Cromwell was determined to crush them. And Edward Jenner, English pioneer of the vaccine, was born on the 17th in 1749. Taking us up to the news with Liz Whittaker, it's Olivia.

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5: Greater Manchester Mayor Andy Burnham's given his strongest indication yet that he's going to try to replace Sir Keir Starmer as PM. This is what he's told ITV.
6: I will take that fight as high as I can take that fight, because I think the country does need to change if it's to work for all people in all places.
5: In order to do so, though, he has to quit as mayor and then win a by-election to become an MP. His main contender, Wes Streeting, announced yesterday that he would enter a Labour leadership contest. A public health emergency of international concern has been declared following an outbreak of Ebola in the Congo. The World Health Organization says it doesn't meet the criteria of a pandemic emergency like COVID-19, though. Ebola is highly contagious and can be contracted via bodily fluids, including vomit and blood. The disease it causes is rare, but severe and often fatal. Police officers have been injured during serious disorder as they dispersed crowds in Glasgow, where Celtic fans gathered following their Scottish Premiership title win. Around 3,000 supporters got together to celebrate their team's victory against Hearts. Some fans were seen climbing traffic lights. Police Scotland say bottles and other missiles were thrown at them. Meanwhile, among the Premier League games today, West Ham are fighting to stay up as they travel to St James's Park to play Newcastle. Magpies boss Eddie Howe has put his defenders on red alert as old friend turned Hammers frontman Callum Wilson returns to Tyneside. He left last summer. They kick off at 5:30. And it wasn't a great night for Eurovision fans in the UK. Look Mum No Computer finished last in the final with just 1 point. It's the fourth year in a row the UK's got no points from the public vote, with our only jury point coming from Ukraine. Bulgaria's Dara won with Bangaranga. She says she wasn't sure whether she wanted to enter.
7: In the beginning, I was not sure if I want to come or not, because I had anxiety and doubt with myself.
5: She ended up in first place, though, with Israel bagging the second spot. That's the latest from Radio News Hub. I'm Liz Whittaker.
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5: Sunshine and showers for most, although rain slow to clear in the north of Scotland. Parts of the east staying dry, temperatures still a bit cool with highs of 17 degrees Celsius.

0: Bewitched and blame it on the weatherman. Yeah, I tell you what, the weather for today, it says thundery showers, it says sunshine, it says light winds, but can you believe it? It's going to get up to 16 degrees, minimum of 6 overnight, and it's a southwesterly breeze.
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0: That's called Head and Heart. And I tell you what, they can both get you in trouble, can't they? It's time for the Ooze Valley Radio Showbiz Bulletin. And after that, we're going to have a fantastic song from the Four Tops.
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2: Not a great night for Eurovision fans in the UK. Look Mum No Computer finished last in the grand final with just 1 point. It's the fourth year in a row that the UK's got no points from the public votes, with the only jury point coming from Ukraine. Bulgaria's Dara won with Bangaranga. Ollie Murs was broken down in tears after completing his Soccer Aid challenge, which he says has surpassed all his expectations. The 42-year-old crossed the finish line at the London Stadium in Stratford on Friday, completing his five-day Into the Unknown challenge. He was tasked with running, cycling and rowing 249 miles between Manchester and London, and he raised £832,000 for the charity. And Gardener's Question Time panellist Matthew Biggs says he doesn't know how much longer he has left to live, as he made his final appearance on the BBC Radio 4 show. He's been a panellist on the programme since 1994 and has been living with cancer since 2020.
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I must admit, I was tapping my foot to that. I heard it on the radio a few days ago, and I must admit, I did have to turn the volume up a little bit. Phil Collins there, of course, and Two Hearts. We've got Adele coming up in a second or two. But something to look forward to in the next few days between May the 20th and the 22nd in the Commemoration Hall at 7:30 p.m. The Huntingdon Youth Theatre have put together an exciting comedy double bill for you. There you go. That's between the 20th and the 22nd. And also, don't forget the Cromwell Museum, it says here, because the children's half-term holidays are coming up very soon. And it does say that the Cromwell Museum is open from Tuesday to Sundays, and also bank holiday Monday, of course, as well. So there's a few other bits and pieces to look forward to. The Ramsey Walled Garden and the Ramsey Rural Museum is open this afternoon between 2 o'clock and 5 o'clock. As well. And remember, our charity of the month for May that we are highlighting is Groundwork East, and it's an environmental charity working across the east of England to support people, places, and communities.

0: just like a song when we were young.
1: Good morning. My name is Catherine Henry, and this is our word for the week. We worry a lot. In fact, in a national newspaper this morning, I read that the number of Britons on sickness benefit for stress have more than doubled since 2019. And that doesn't include anxiety because that's measured separately. We are so, so worried about money, about our kids, about our parents, about our work, about our safety and schools and relationships and. It's a worrying time. We have Russia and Iran outside and Starmer and Farage inside. It's no wonder we want to dig a deep burrow in our duvets and never come out again. But you know, even though Jesus taught and preached 2,000 years ago, he got it. Let's slow down and listen to what he says in Matthew 6. That is why I tell you not to worry about everyday life, whether you have enough food and drink or enough clothes to wear. Isn't life more than food and your body more than clothing? Look at the birds. They don't plant or harvest or store food in barns, for your heavenly Father feeds them. And aren't you far more valuable to him than they are? Can all your worries add a single moment to your life? He will certainly care for you. Why do you have so little faith? So don't worry about these things, saying, what will we eat and what will we drink and what will we wear? These things dominate the thoughts of unbelievers, but your heavenly Father already knows all your needs. Seek the kingdom of God above all else and live righteously, and he will give you everything you need. So don't worry about tomorrow, for tomorrow will bring its own worries. Today's trouble is enough for today. Implicit in Jesus' message is an invitation. An invitation to start seeing your life differently, to start seeing yourself differently, to move from worry to faith, from self-preservation to trust in a good Father, from living as though everything depends on you to living knowing that he is in control. This is a difficult shift for us. An unseen God is difficult to trust, but Jesus makes it simple. Seek God and his ways first, live right, and he'll sort out the other stuff. Let's pray. Father God, we have so many worries. You see them all. Please give us courage to seek you and trust you. Allow us to experience you as a good Father, a provider, a protector, the one who already holds tomorrow in your hands. Amen. 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

That's called Just Another Day. We've got Listen to Your Heart coming along in a few seconds. It's Ouse Valley Radio Weekend Breakfast. Steve Kerman here with you. It was on this day, the 17th of May in 1861, a group of holidaymakers set off from London on the first foreign package trip arranged by Thomas Cook. It was a six-day holiday to Paris. There you go. That was the first foreign package trip. Thomas Cook did start his tour business 20 years earlier, actually, with a trip from Leicester to Loughborough, which was 11 miles. But then in those days, 11 miles was basically the other side of the world, wasn't it?

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If you like your gardens, our day has come, because Hinchinbrook House and Grounds is open today for the National Garden Scheme, as are gardens in Sutton in the Isle, and there's also a farm at Haddenham as well on Station Road. 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

Save a Kiss. Jesse Ware there. Steve Kerman here. We got the Beach Boys to finish with today, and God Only Knows. Remember, you've got Tim at 2 this afternoon and Nick after the news. I'll catch you bright and early on Tuesday morning, basically because Stephen Bealey will be here tomorrow morning at 7 a.m. I'll catch you Tuesday at 7. Have a lovely day. Bye-bye.

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4: Andy Burnham's given his strongest indication yet that he's going to challenge Sir Keir Starmer as Labour leader. He's told ITV he'll take that fight as high as he can take that fight.
5: We have currently an economy that works for some, often those for whom life is already very good, but it doesn't work for people for whom life is hardest.
4: He first has to hand in his notice as Mayor of Greater Manchester and then win a by-election to become an MP. He'd be up against ex-Health Secretary Wes Streeting, who announced yesterday that he'd enter a leadership contest, calling for Britain to build a new special relationship with the European Union. The World Health Organization has declared a public health emergency of international concern. It's over an Ebola outbreak in Congo, which has seen more than 300 suspected cases and 88 deaths. The WHO says it doesn't meet the criteria of a pandemic emergency like COVID, though. Police Scotland have had bottles and other missiles thrown at them as Celtic fans celebrated winning the Premiership title in Glasgow. They say officers were injured during serious disorder, with people seen climbing traffic lights. Around 3,000 supporters got together to celebrate their team's victory against Hearts. Meanwhile, Xabi Alonso's appointment as Chelsea manager has been confirmed on a four-year deal. The former Liverpool star will take charge from July the 1st in what is his first managerial role in the Premier League. Callum McFarlane's been in interim charge since the sacking of Liam Rossini last month and was on the touchline for Chelsea's FA Cup final 1-0 loss to Man City yesterday. Meanwhile, Pep says his players haven't been allowed to celebrate.
6: Not even one beer. Next Monday after Aston Villa, we're going to celebrate it with the women's team. The club said to me that with some parade in Manchester.
4: Before that, City travel to Bournemouth on Tuesday for a game they must win to keep the pressure on leaders Arsenal. That's the latest from Radio News Hub. I'm Liz Whittaker.
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4: Sunshine and showers for most, although rain slow to clear in the north of Scotland. Parts of the east staying dry, temperatures still a bit cool with highs of 17 degrees Celsius.

And people there at One Night in Heaven. Well, one lunchtime in Huntingdonshire is about to assail your ears. It's time for Sunday brunch. I'm Nick Larkin with you until 2 o'clock. We have some great music and much more happening.

ABBA there and Honey Honey. Before that, you heard Paradise from Coldplay. Welcome again to Sunday Brunch. Hope you've had a great week. It kept warm. Goodness me, we've had some cold times this week, haven't we? I think they're playing with our weather, you know.

0: George Ezra there, and Green, Green Grass. Before that, you heard Ed Sheeran with Celestial. We're going to have shortly the Showbiz Bulletin and a lovely song from La Vie Cifre.
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2: Not a great night for Eurovision fans in the UK. Look Mum No Computer finished last in the grand final with just 1 point. It's the fourth year in a row that the UK's got no points from the public votes, with the only jury point coming from Ukraine. Bulgaria's Dara won with Bangaranga. Ollie Murs has broken down in tears after completing his Soccer Aid challenge, which he says has surpassed all his expectations. The 42-year-old crossed the finish line at the London Stadium in Stratford on Friday, completing his five-day Into the Unknown challenge. He was tasked with running, cycling and rowing 249 miles between Manchester and London, and he raised £832,000 for the charity. And Gardner's Question Time panellist Matthew Biggs says he doesn't know how much longer he has left to live, as he made his final appearance on the BBC Radio 4 show. He's been a panellist on the programme since 1994 and has been living with cancer since 2020.
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0: That's for regular listener Caroline, as requested. It's Curtis Steiger's You're All That Matters to Me. Coming up shortly, Alison Moyet.
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you know, I must have been about 40 when I discovered that, of course, that song is not about a hotel, but about California, the place. Dear, oh dear. Never mind, takes me a while sometimes. Well, it's a lovely sunny morning. The trains are on time. Hope you're enjoying the programme. Next up, here's Charlie XCX and the Chains of Love.

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3: Greater Manchester's Mayor Andy Burnham has given his strongest indication yet that he's going to try to replace Sir Keir Starmer as PM, saying he'll take that fight as high as he can take that fight. In order to do so, though, he has to hand in his notice as Mayor and then win a by-election to become an MP. His main contender, Wes Streeting, announced yesterday that he would enter a Labour leadership contest. Police Scotland is calling for urgent discussions after officers were injured in Glasgow, where Celtic fans gathered to celebrate the club's Scottish Premiership title win. Matthew Dudley has
4: 3,000 supporters turned up in the Trongate area yesterday to celebrate their team's victory over Hearts. Officers had missiles, including glass bottles, thrown at them while assisting with a medical emergency. Earlier, Hearts players had to be escorted off the pitch as thousands of Celtic fans spilt onto the field. It follows their 3-1 home victory. The Edinburgh club says reports of serious physical and verbal abuse towards our players and staff, both on the pitch and elsewhere, are deeply disturbing.
3: A public health emergency of international concern has been declared following an outbreak of Ebola in the Congo. The World Health Organization says it doesn't meet the criteria of a pandemic emergency like COVID, though. Police officers protecting the royal family at Windsor Castle are under investigation over allegations they slept whilst on duty. The Sun's reporting a number of officers on protective duties from the Met Police's Royalty and Specialist Protection Team are being looked into. And it wasn't quite nil point for the UK in the Eurovision, but we did come last. Look, Mum, No Computer scored just one in the final, and that was from Ukraine's jury. Bulgaria won for the first time ever with a whopping 516 points. Their act Dara credited her husband for giving her the confidence to take part.
5: He just pushed me and he was like, you need to go right now to your vision. You need to go right now. Pick up your phone, tell them you're going.
3: Israel came second. That's the latest from Radio News Hub. I'm Liz Whittaker.
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3: Sunshine and showers through the afternoon, heaviest and most frequent in the west, parts of the east staying dry. Still feeling a bit cool.

love that one. That just makes you want to go and boogie somewhere, doesn't it? Alicia Bridges, I Love the Nightlife on the Disco Round. Welcome to the second sizzling portion of Sunday Brunch with me, Nick Larkin. I'm with you till 2 o'clock. 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

Mae Stevens, Meghan Trainor and Mr. Right. Right, let's discuss the big quiz without the big prize. Today's topic. Well, I was looking on the internet last night, and you know sometimes things crop up that are not true, like just stupid clickbait rubbish. Don't know why these people do these things. And one thing that I read was that the lovely Susan Boyle had passed away. And, well, that was such a shame. Susan Boyle of a certain TV talent show fame. She's the legendary film of her taking to the stage and everybody saying, oh, no, oh, God. And then she just whacked them all with that wonderful voice. Well done, Susan. And, of course, she's not been around so much recently, though she's now back in the recording studio and celebrating her 65th birthday, i.e. she has not passed away at all. Hey. And I thought, let's pay a little bit of tribute to Susan. That might make her feel better if she's been reading all those things. We're going to play now the lady herself with a rather interesting singing companion from Bolton.

0: The lovely Susan Boyle there with Geraldine McQueen. Now, who was Geraldine McQueen? We know, really, don't we? It's no less than Peter Kay. It's him, isn't it? Peter Kay. Not really. Geraldine McQueen. Anyway, that was what happened. Okay, that's enough rambling. Now, very shortly, Annie Lennox.
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That is Annie Lennox, No More I Love You. 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Now, the quiz, first reading of the questions will be after John Legend and All of Me.

0: such a lovely song. John Legend there and All of Me. Right, time now to pay tribute to Susan Boyle, the lovely Susan Boyle, with today's big quiz without the big prize. Just enjoy yourself, test yourself, and we're going to reread these questions around about 1:15 with the answers at approximately 1:30. Today's subject, Susan Boyle, the lovely Susan Boyle, who has been celebrating her 65th birthday and also is definitely still with us despite horrible, stupid comments on the internet yesterday. Are we ready for the questions on Susan? Here we go. On which TV programme did Susan make her debut? Was it Opportunity Knocks? Was it The X Factor? Or was it Britain's Got Talent? Question number two. In which year was this? Was it 2008, 2009 or 2010? Question number three. Which musical did the song Susan sang come from? Which musical did the song Susan sang on her debut come from? And finally, very finally, what a sad illness did Susan suffer from in 2002 and thankfully is completely cured? Which illness did Susan suffer in 2002 for which she is thankfully completely cured? Those are the questions. I'm going to say we're going to reread these at approximately 1:15 with the answers at 1:30. Now, beautiful song from the Doobie Brothers, What a Fool Believes.
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0: Alan Walker, just you and I. That's another lovely song, isn't it? God, we're getting these lovely songs on, we are. 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

Dan and Shay and Justin Bieber there, 10,000 hours. Before that, you heard Rudimental, Anne Marie and Dion Wayne with Come Over. All right, now, something happening until 5 o'clock this afternoon, beginning at 2 o'clock. It's the open day at the Godmanchester Museum, which is absolutely excellent. We definitely recommend a trip there. It's obviously in Godmanchester, pretty good, you know. It's a post street in Godmanchester, and it's taking place, as I say, until 5 o'clock. Lots of things to see there, definitely worth a visit. We recommend. And now, okay, up to the news then, back to the 60s, 1969 in fact, the Archies and Sugar Sugar.

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4: Andy Burnham has given his strongest indication yet that he's going to challenge Sir Keir Starmer as Labour leader, saying he thinks the country needs to change. He first has to quit as Mayor of Greater Manchester and then win a by-election to become an MP. He'd be up against ex-Health Secretary Wes Streeting, who announced yesterday that he would enter a leadership contest, calling for Britain to build a new special relationship with the European Union. Hearts players had to be escorted off the pitch after being beaten by Celtic when the Glasgow side won the Scottish Premiership title for the fifth consecutive year. Matthew Dudley has the details.
5: Thousands of Celtic fans spilt onto the field following the 3-1 home victory. The visiting Edinburgh club says reports of serious physical and verbal abuse towards our players and staff, both on the pitch and elsewhere, are deeply disturbing. Meanwhile, police officers were injured in the Trongates area of Glasgow as 3,000 supporters gathered to celebrate the win. Bottles and missiles were thrown at them as they dealt with a medical emergency. Police Scotland is calling for urgent discussions.
4: Xabi Alonso's appointment as Chelsea manager has been confirmed on a 4-year deal. The former Liverpool star will take charge from July the 1st in what is his first managerial role in the Premier League. Callum McFarlane's been in interim charge since the sacking of Liam Rossini last month and was on the touchline for Chelsea's FA Cup final 1-0 loss to Man City yesterday. Meanwhile, Pep says his players haven't been allowed to celebrate.
6: Not even one beer. Next Monday after Aston Villa, we're going to celebrate it with the women's team. The club said to me that with some parade in Manchester.
4: Before that, City travel to Bournemouth on Tuesday for a game they must win to keep the pressure on leaders Arsenal. Finally, the north of England could host the Olympic and Paralympic Games in the 2040s. The government says it's looking at putting in a bid. UK Sport's been brought in to look at costs and the chance of success. That's the latest from Radio News Hub. I'm Liz Whittaker.
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4: Sunshine and showers through the afternoon, heaviest and most frequent in the west, parts of the east staying dry. Still feeling a bit cool with highs of 17 degrees Celsius.

wonderful. Number one in the USA in 1971. Staple Singers, I'll Take You There. Meanwhile, Martine McCutcheon is having a perfect moment.

0: Mimi Webb there and Freezing. Before that, Perfect Moment with Mateen McCutcheon. Now it's time, we've sneaked it in without any warning, the bad joke of the week. Did you hear about the gentleman who was put in prison for selling anti-aging tablets without a licence? Well, it's the third time he's been prosecuted for that. The first was in 1639, the second was in 1731, and the third was in 1952.
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Tommy Barnes there, and Highland Runway. Now we're going to reread the quiz questions after we've heard from Howard Jones, What is Love?

0: Howard Jones there. What is love? Right, what is the quiz questions? Or what are the quiz questions? We're going to reread them now with the answers at approximately 1:30. Just test yourself and enjoy. We're paying tribute to Susan Boyle today, who has been celebrating her 65th birthday. She's back in the studio and fully healthy and ready for singing and things. Here we go then. Question number one. On which TV programme did Susan make her debut? Was it Opportunity Knocks, X Factor, or Britain's Got Talent? That's Opportunity Knocks, X Factor, or Britain's Got Talent. Question number two, what year was this? Was it 2008, 2009, or 2010? Question number three, Susan sang, making her debut, that is, I Dream a Dream. Which musical is this from? Is it Les Miserables? Is it The Sound of Music or Chicago? And finally, Susan suffered from an illness in 2022, which she's now completely recovered from, we're pleased to say. What was that illness? Those are the questions. Answers coming up very soon.
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Castle skies there, no Gallagher's high-flying birds. Right, very shortly we'll be having the quiz results, or quiz answers rather. But first, here's Sam Smith, Dancing with a Stranger.

Sam Smith there, Dancing with a Stranger. Before that, you heard Noel Gallagher's High Flying Birds with Castle Skies. Okay, let's have the results or the answers to today's big quiz without the big prize, paying tribute to Susan Boyle. Susan made her debut on the TV programme Britain's Got Talent, not Opportunity Knocks or indeed The X Factor. Britain's Got Talent. Question number two, that was in 2009. The song I Dream a Dream that Susan sang when she made her debut is from Les Miserables. And Susan

0: Hardy suffered a stroke in 2022, and she's now thankfully, though, fully recovered, which is great to know.
1: 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Happy.

0: Elton, Sir Elton, in fact, and Sacrifice. Before that, you heard Tom Grennan and A Little Bit of Love. Now, what we got next? Ooh, Diana Ross coming up.
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Thompson Twins, all three of them, and Hold Me Now. Before that, you heard Diana Ross, I'm Still Waiting. Hi to Mags. Also, hello to Angus and Susan. This is for you.

Joshua Caddison, we love that one, and Jesse. Hi to Sav, a well-known DJ in parts of North Cambridgeshire who's sadly in hospital at the moment. Hope you get well soon and are back spinning those decks, Sav, whatever you do. I'd like to thank everyone for listening. Hope you enjoyed the programme today. 5 o'clock this afternoon, Sue Rodwell-Smith is here with her Scribblers programme featuring lots of literary things. 2 o'clock, Tim Latham takes over the airwaves with his Sunday afternoon programme with information from across the world and beyond. He's gleaned. And also the omnibus edition of our soap opera, Huntsford. That's all happening in Tim's programme. Again, thank you very much for listening to the show. So, what's happened to the weather? Hope you enjoyed the rest of the weekend. Going to finish now with a truly beautiful song from R&J Stone, We Do It.

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6: Greater Manchester's Mayor Andy Burnham has given his strongest indication yet that he's going to try to replace Sir Keir Starmer as PM, saying he'll take that fight as high as he can take that fight. In order to do so, though, he has to hand in his notice as Mayor and then win a by-election to become an MP. His main contender, Wes Streeting, announced yesterday that he would enter a Labour leadership contest. Police Scotland is calling for urgent discussions after officers were injured in Glasgow, where Celtic fans gathered to celebrate the club's Scottish Premiership title win. Matthew Dudley has more.
7: 3,000 supporters turned up in the Trongate area yesterday to celebrate their team's victory over Hearts. Officers had missiles, including glass bottles, thrown at them while assisting with a medical emergency. Earlier, Hearts players had to be escorted off the pitch as thousands of Celtic fans spilt onto the field. It follows their 3-1 home victory. The Edinburgh club says reports of serious physical and verbal abuse towards our players and staff, both on the pitch and elsewhere, are deeply disturbing.
6: A public health emergency of international concern has been declared following an outbreak of Ebola in the Congo. The World Health Organization says it doesn't meet the criteria of a pandemic emergency like COVID, though. Police officers protecting the royal family at Windsor Castle are under investigation over allegations they slept whilst on duty. The Sun's reporting a number of officers on protective duties from the Met Police's royalty and specialist protection team are being looked into. And it wasn't quite nil point for the UK in the Eurovision, but we did come last. Look, Mum, No Computer scored just one in the final, and that was from Ukraine's jury. Bulgaria won for the first time ever with a whopping 516 points. Their act Dara credited her husband for giving her the confidence to take part.
8: He just pushed me. He was like, you need to go right now to your vision. You need to go right now. Pick up your phone, tell them you're going.
6: Israel came second. That's the latest from Radio News Hub. I'm Liz Whittaker.
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6: Sunshine and showers through the afternoon, heaviest and most frequent in the west, parts of the east staying dry. Still feeling a bit cool with highs of 17 degrees Celsius.
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Europe with the final countdown. This is Ouse Valley Sunday afternoon, coming to you from the headquarters of Ouse Valley Radio in the Saxon Gate at the end of the High Street, with me, Tim Latham, and my spidery little producer, Arachne, who's been searching in the web for quirky stories and tasty flies. It's a big thank you to Nick Larkin for hosting his Ouse Valley Sunday morning brunch. Later we'll have our regular features, Nonsense and Verse, and the omnibus edition of Huntsford, and meanwhile a route through some of the more unusual stories in the news. Next, it's Mark Ronson with Amy Winehouse and Valerie.

Valerie from Mark Ronson and Amy Winehouse. Now, if you think you've got the fastest Alan Keys in the UK, think again. You've got to beat Hayley McCauley of Wigan, who defended a title at the second annual Flat Pack World Championships on the 1st of May. And this event was part of a home design exhibition and had competitors running through multiple rounds of IKEA assembly with a live audience to cheer them on. And according to Wigan Today, McCauley displayed speed, precision and calm under pressure during the final round, in which she put together a bedside cabinet in just over 8 minutes. McCauley went home with the coveted Golden Allen Key Medal, and all the assembled furniture went to a local charity. So there's a competition, a sport for absolutely anything you want to do, including DIY. Now we've got Avril Lavigne and Girlfriend.

Avril Lavigne and a girlfriend, and now it's, well, a very local story, and it's from a few months back, but it's, I didn't see it at the time, so we're going to get it now. And it's Network Rail has stated that the railway bridge at the junction of Stutney Road and Bridge Road in Ely is Britain's most bashed. The bridge, it's just 9 feet high, 2.7 metres, and it was struck by vehicles 18 times during 2023 and 2024, including several lorries and large vans that got wedged underneath it. And that's despite that big stripy prominent barrier across the top and markings warning you, but people still go through. And three vehicles actually managed to hit the bridge in just 1 week in October 2025. And it says locals have nicknamed the structure the Britney Bridge after Britney Spears' hit single, Hit Me Baby One More Time. Now, I'm not going to play that. Instead, I'm going to play Camila Cabello and Young Thug with Havana, because Britney Spears, well, just because.

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Moth and the Muffins with Echo Beach, Far Away in Time. It's the 17th of May, and events that occurred on this day in history include: in 1536, Henry VIII and Anne Boleyn's marriage was annulled, and Anne went on to lose her head over it. In 1689, King William III of England declared war on France in support of the Dutch Republic, and that was a 9 years' war. In 1861, Scottish scientist James Clerk Maxwell showed the first colour photograph, and that was of a piece of tartan ribbon, to the Royal Institution in London. And in 1890, Comic Cuts, the first weekly comic paper, was published in London. And some musicians' birthdays: Paul Andrews, better known by his stage name Paul Di'Anno, English heavy metal singer, best known as the lead vocalist for Iron Maiden from 1978 to 1981, was born in West Ham, London, on the 17th of May 1958. And Enya Patricia Brennan, better known just as Enya, Irish singer and composer, was born on the 17th of May 1961 in Dore, Gweedore, County Donegal, Ireland. And now we've got Can I Play with Madness from Iron Maiden.

Can I Play with Madness from Iron Maiden, and in complete contrast, Orinoco Flow from Enya.

Enya with Orinoco Flow. Now, the World Cup, the FIFA World Cup, is going to America, Canada and Mexico in June and July. Well, assuming nothing drastic happens, like the US starting yet another war. Anyway, the Massachusetts Port Authority has announced that it will celebrate the FIFA World Cup by constructing the world's largest soccer ball. That's football to the rest of the world. Massport said the ball is planned to have a diameter of 45 feet, and it's enough to take the Guinness World Record for the largest soccer ball from Qatar's Doha Bank, which displayed a ball with a diameter of 39 feet and 11.8 inches in 2013. And they say the ball's going to be installed at Parks Pier 2 in East Boston from June the 12th to the 18th. And there's going to be a special community day event on June the 11th if you happen to be in Boston, although I wouldn't advise going to the United States at the moment. And the record attempt celebrates the World Cup games that will be played at Boston Stadium in Foxborough in June and July. July anyway. Massport CEO Rich Davies said in a news press release, "Bringing this iconic display to East Boston gives people the opportunity to come together, enjoy the neighbourhood's vibrant waterfront and skyline views, and share in the excitement of the FIFA World Cup. If you can get a ticket." Well, actually, you should get a ticket, because apparently they're not selling very well, because people are a bit dubious about going to the USA. So there we are. The Massachusetts Port Authority think it's got the world's biggest balls. Now it's something just like this from the Chainsmokers and Coldplay.

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Madness Driving in My Car. And now more motoring madness. And this is in Atlanta, Georgia, the USA of A, of course. And it concerns the safe drive, self-driving Waymo cars. They're, you know, sort of robo-taxis, some people call them anyway. They drive themselves. And it's residents of a district of Atlanta have been complaining that self-driving Waymo cars have been flooding into their cul-de-sacs in swarms, absolute swarms. People in the Battleview area, I'm not sure where that is, but it's obviously in Atlanta, said they first started noticing robo-taxis circling their dead-end roads a couple of months ago, but in the past 2 weeks the cars have been arriving in large groups, most frequently in the early morning. I think yesterday morning we had 50 cars that came through between 6 and 7, a resident reported. Residents said they tried using signs to ward the cars off, but it caused them to get stuck trying to turn around and just circling and circling and circling. And the residents said they're concerned about the safety of their kids and small pets. "We would just like to see them stay on the main traffic roads," one neighbour said. "I don't think there's any reason for them to be on small residential cul-de-sacs if they're not picking up anybody." And Waymo issued a statement about the problem. "At Waymo, we are committed to being good neighbours. We take community feedback seriously and have already addressed this rooting behaviour. With over 500,000 weekly trips across the country, our service is proven to significantly reduce traffic injuries and improve road safety." It just diverts all the traffic and to circle endlessly in cul-de-sacs, apparently. "We value our relationship with our Atlanta residents and remain focused on providing a seamless, respectful and safe experience for riders and residents alike." And they've already caused traffic problems in Atlanta because in April, three taxis got stuck because the traffic light was flickering and they just all stopped on the approach roads and couldn't make their way forward because they couldn't see that the traffic light was flickering. They just took it as red. And yes, so taxis, well, AI is obviously out to drive us mad and defeat us in some way. And I wonder what the cars were doing. Perhaps they were plotting against the humans. Who knows? Anyway, it's Snow Patrol and Chasing Cars.

No Patrol and Chasing Cars. Not a motoring madness story. Well, not really madness, and it proves that animals can be just as dangerous as robots and AI. And it's a North Carolina woman who was driving along Route 74 Interstate Highway near the Great Smoky Mountains, and she narrowly avoided a very serious accident when the car of her drive, it says, was unexpectedly shattered, and so was a windscreen, by a bald eagle dropping the corpse of a cat onto her windscreen, smashing it and leaving her extremely shaken. Well, she was lucky, yeah, I mean, she was only badly shaken. It could have been catastrophic. And, yeah, eagles are obviously out to get us as well. So, basically, robots, wildlife, something will get us in the end. And now, we may need a getaway car with the Shires.

the Shires with Getaway Car. The news and weather are coming up, and in the second hour of the show we'll have the omnibus edition of Huntsford. But meanwhile, it's a sign of the times with Harry Styles.

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3: Andy Burnham has given his strongest indication yet that he's going to challenge Sir Keir Starmer as Labour leader, saying he thinks the country needs to change. He first has to quit as Mayor of Greater Manchester and then win a by-election to become an MP. He'd be up against ex-Health Secretary Wes Streeting, who announced yesterday that he would enter a leadership contest, calling for Britain to build a new special relationship with the European Union. Hearts players had to be escorted off the pitch after being beaten by Celtic when the Glasgow side won the Scottish Premiership title for the fifth consecutive year. Matthew Dudley has the details.
4: Thousands of Celtic fans spilt onto the field following the 3-1 home victory. The visiting Edinburgh club says reports of serious physical and verbal abuse towards our players and staff, both on the pitch and elsewhere, are deeply disturbing. Meanwhile, police officers were injured in the Trongates area of Glasgow as 3,000 supporters gathered to celebrate the win. Bottles and missiles were thrown at them as they dealt with a medical emergency. Police Scotland is calling for urgent discussions.
3: Xabi Alonso's appointment as Chelsea manager has been confirmed on a 4-year deal. The former Liverpool star will take charge from July the 1st in what is his first managerial role in the Premier League. Callum McFarlane's been in interim charge since the sacking of Liam Rossini last month and was on the touchline for Chelsea's FA Cup final 1-0 loss to Man City yesterday. Meanwhile, Pep says his players haven't been allowed to celebrate.
5: Not even one beer. Next Monday after Aston Villa, we're going to celebrate it with the women's team. The club said to me that with some parade in Manchester.
3: Before that, City travel to Bournemouth on Tuesday for a game they must win to keep the pressure on leaders Arsenal. Finally, the north of England could host the Olympic and Paralympic Games in the 2040s. The government says it's looking at putting in a bid. UK Sport's been brought in to look at costs and the chance of success. That's the latest from Radio News Hub. I'm Liz Whittaker.
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3: Sunshine and showers through the afternoon, heaviest and most frequent in the west, parts of the east staying dry. Still feeling a bit cool with highs of 17 degrees Celsius.

wondrous stories from Yes. This is Ouse Valley Sunday afternoon on Ouse Valley Radio. Later we'll have the omnibus edition of Huntsford, but before that, a word for the day. And it's nippity-tippity, and it's 19th century, and it means silly and frivolous. A bit like this programme. Now, five more seconds from C-Fret and KT Tunsall.

0: things we said.
1: C-Fret and KT Tunsil and Five More Seconds. Now, animals, another animal story, but this time it's what we've done to the animals rather than what they're doing to us. And it's monkeys in Gibraltar, maquettes, have been learned to eat soil to settle their stomachs from all the junk food they eat. Crisps, chocolate, and other similar foods have negative digestive effects for the maquettes, but the soil can alleviate symptoms, according to scientists from Cambridge. And they believe that the soil helps the monkeys line the gut to stop irritation from foods which are, to quote them, extremely rich in calories, sugar, salt and dairy. The soil also provides bacteria and minerals missing from junk food offered to the monkeys by tourists or stolen from tourists. Again, chocolate bars, crisps and ice cream. And the snacks do have a bit of an upsetting effect on the maquettes, and they can cause symptoms from nausea to diarrhoea. But the food is, quote, as delicious for them as it is for humans, according to this Cambridge study. And they say that animals in frequent contact with Gibraltar's visitors are observed to eat more soil, and this behaviour is higher during peak holiday season when more people are feeding them junk food. And they think that the behaviour is learned socially, as different groups of monkeys have preferences for certain types of soil. And Dr. Sylvian Lemoyne, who's a biological anthropologist from Cambridge's Department of Archaeology, said, "This could alleviate the gastrointestinal symptoms from nausea to diarrhea. Soil may also provide friendly bacteria that helps with the gut microbiome. Non-human primates become lactose intolerant after weaning, so dairy is known to cause digestive issues in monkeys." We're actually the odd ones out, because most primates do, after they're weaning, they become intolerant to lactose. And ice cream is hugely popular with Gibraltar's tourists, and consequently with its maquettes. And it's this diet's completely unlike the foods that the monkeys would normally eat: herbs, leaves, seeds, and the occasional insect. With the behaviour being, they say, driven entirely by proximity to humans, which is our fault. And it's because the humans have evolved to seek out and store energy-dense fats and sugars to survive long periods of scarcity, leading us to crave high-calorie foods, which is why we eat junk foods. And availability of human junk food could trigger this same evolutionary mechanism in maquettes. So, yeah, we're giving the monkeys upset stomachs and the runs, and they're eating soil to alleviate it, so, because we're disrupting their normal diet. Now it's Ape Man from the Kinks.

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1: Ta-da! Makeover reveal. What do you think of your new living room, Adam?
2: Are we in the right house? It looks different, so much lighter. It's fantastic, Chantel. I thought you'd just slap on some magnolia and chuck a throw over the sofa. That is my sofa, isn't it?
1: Yes, I got a proper cover and new curtains. Where did you get those horrible old ones from?
2: Sometime in the 90s, the ex bought them.
1: Now you've got a nice new space and you must use it. Not eat in the kitchen, then work and watch TV in your office on your computer.
2: The bachelor life, eh?
1: You can chill here with a glass of wine, looking out over your garden. Which also needs work, by the way.
2: What's wrong with it? It's tidy.
1: Oh, it looks like a municipal park. Lawn, one bush, one flower bed. You're no Alan Titchmarsh. And what's that?
2: That? Oh, it's only Raven's crow. Don't worry. She feeds it on her windowsill and it perches on the conservatory roof. It doesn't come in.
1: It's looking this way. Oh, it's coming in.
2: He's seen something shiny. But too late to shut the doors. Shoo! Stay outside. Croc.
1: Oh, go away. Keep off.
2: Don't panic. You'll scare him. Shoo! Outside. See? He's away now.
3: What's all the noise? I can't hear my music.
2: Your ruddy crow. He's wrecked the place.
3: He came inside. That's amazing. He's getting friendlier.
1: Oh, he's pooed on the sofa and the coffee table. And I've lost a button off my top.
3: Hello, Mole. The window looks clean. We did a good job getting all the paint off yesterday. I've got the post, junk, bills, nothing from our witch finder wannabe. It's got to be that strange little man that pestered me, whoever he is.
4: Raven, soon they will catch him. He attracts too much attention. Someone will know him.
3: That's mad. There's a real letter here too. Who writes letters these days? The stamp looks like Peru.
4: Let me see. It is Barry. He is in Peru. He says the internet is poor there.
3: Barry, is he a friend?
4: Friend, lover, partner, all and more. He was searching.
3: He sounds intriguing.
4: When we met, he was a physics teacher and a dancer too. He was looking for the answer. We were together for a while. Then he decided he would teach yoga and went to India to study.
3: And didn't come back?
4: I traveled to meet him in Nepal. We explored together. He said he had decided to continue his quest for meaning, looking for the answers.
3: He just dumped you out there?
4: No, he asked me to go with him. I said no. Huntsford is my place in the world.
3: How did you know?
4: Intuition, and of course my cards. I am in Huntsford, and he is in a village in Peru, in the Ruamba Valley.
3: Sheesh, what's he doing there?
4: He has been on an ayahuasca retreat.
3: That's where they brew up a potion from a vine, and then the shaman leads them through these visionary ceremonies, isn't it?
4: That is it, less or more.
3: This Barry sounds like he's real lit. Do you miss him? Aren't you sorry you didn't go with him?
4: Of course I miss him. Life is a journey. You meet people, for a while you walk with them, talk with them, love them. Then you come to a place where paths diverge. One must go one way, one must go the other. On different journeys. It is the natural way of things. I am sad that Barry chose another path. I do miss him, but we cannot go back. Only forward.
3: I couldn't be so accepting.
4: There is no one who walks with you, Raven?
3: Not with me. I've met a few total wasters and weirdos who see me as some sort of fantasy comic book character because I'm a goth. So that's a no, Moll.
4: There will be someone.
3: I've met someone, but he's too close to someone I don't trust. I've had bad experiences with relationships. Dad's not exactly exciting, but he's a nice, mild-mannered man, and he loved Mum. Then she dumped him for being boring, blaming him and keeping me away from him. And she did all that for a string of flashy, slimy creeps. But she didn't win. I broke up every one of her relationships. I was doing her a favour, but she didn't see it. So her and her last piece of male trash threw me out.
4: That is so sad. But now you are reconciled with your father, there will be other relationships too. You must not let these bad memories shape your future.
3: But I've got to save Dad first from that woman, Chantelle.
4: Chantelle? She is a lovely woman. She would help anyone.
3: She's controlling, trying to get her claws into Dad. She's taking over his house, and she's trying to control me, make me like her. And the way she acts with Mario is cringe.
4: No, no. What is it, Raven? That is

0: Home Food Shop, Circle of Life. Welcome, Judy.
1: Well, thank you for inviting me, Adam. You introduced Circle of Life as a whole food shop. In fact, it's far more. We try to promote wellness, so it's more than just food. We have supplements, remedies, and promote a holistic way of living and ekaji.
0: That's very interesting. We'll delve into the philosophy behind your business later. You were saying before we came on air that all your products are sourced sustainably.
1: That's right, Adam. Everything is from sustainable resources and, of course, organically.
0: Thank you, Judy, for a fascinating insight into your business philosophy. It's almost a spiritual vision.
1: Well, perhaps I wouldn't go quite that far, Adam, but thank you for inviting me anyhow.
0: Oh, it's fine. Well, there'll be another edition of Your Town, Your Voice tomorrow when Councillor Allsorts will be addressing the problem of potholes. Thanks for listening. And to play us out, who else but Elton John with Circle of Life.
1: Thank you, Adam. That went well. Oh, it looks like you've got mail, Adam. Could be about the show.
0: Oh, no. It's that nutter again. I said the S word.
1: What's that?
0: Spiritual. He, I guess it's a he, calls himself Knight Templar Truth. Mails us all the time if we mention anything vaguely religious that's not strictly to his beliefs. Calls us pagans, heathens, witches, etc. And it gets even worse if we mention anything about green issues or sustainability.
1: Yeah, well, our programme will have wound him up then, well and truly. Any idea who it might be? Do you think it's that loony who's been bothering more?
0: I thought that. I mentioned it to the police. They're not certain it's actually reached the threshold for malicious communications. They're looking into it.
1: Well, they need to get themselves in gear.
0: And to play us out, who else but Elton John with Circle of Life.
2: Bye, Mrs. Tressel. See you next Tuesday.
3: Oh, that interview with Judy was really interesting, Alison. I didn't know there was so much involved in running that shop. Oh, you never said, Bianca.
4: I didn't think you'd be interested, Mum. I will tell you when I've got more time. But with three jobs, exams, you know what it's like.
2: Don't we just? First we're getting more customers at last, and then Raymond's off helping out Sam and the baby. And where's Fiona today?
3: I'm not sure. She said something about Jasper and checking out schools.
2: And leaving us holding the fort when things are getting busy again. I couldn't take time off when Ryan was little, being a single mum and all. It's...
3: Ugh. Oh, come on, Ali. We've all been there. Leave it.
2: Bianca, what are you doing here? Shouldn't you be studying or helping out at Judy's while she's gabbing away on the radio?
4: I am off studying. I just dropped in to ask Mum if we needed anything for tea. And anyway, that was a repeat of the show. Judy's in the shop right now.
2: Ah, that's a repeat. Once enough.
4: It's Adam's idea. The radio's got this initiative on promoting business in Huntsford. They're repeating each episode of YTYV in the afternoons to maximise the audience.
2: Ooh, maximise the audience. Right, they're promoting us. We've been around longer than Circus of Life.
4: Circle. And everyone knows what wavelengths is, but they might not be aware of what a shop like Judy's has to offer. We'll get round to wavelength soon enough.
3: Bianca's right. There's only us and that tatty place out on the Addington doing ladies' hairdressing at the moment. Oh, and you were moaning, Alison, that it was getting busy again. And that's without any radio promotion.
2: Whatever. But Judy's shop is still selling airy fairy woke rabbit food.
4: Hi, Judy. I'll be here all day.
1: Oh, good, Bianca. Did you manage to listen to the broadcast?
4: I caught the repeat. I've got a few notes, like you asked.
1: Are there any clips we could use at the website?
4: Oh, there's plenty. I've got the sound file off Adam. I'll get them up.
1: Well, have you had a reaction from anyone?
4: Just Mum and Alison. Mum was impressed. Alison was snarky as ever.
1: So one thinks it's great and one's a miserable old bag? Anything else, like nasty emails?
4: Why do you ask that? Okay, I wasn't going to say. Adam got one from some loony right after the show.
1: Like this?
4: Decadence?

0: is engulfing Hunsford. False pagan religions driving out the true faith. Vegetarians, perverts, witches. Adam's email was exactly the same.
1: And they were kind enough to leave me a printed copy shoved through the letterbox. Don't touch it, it's damp.
0: Yuck! That's disgusting! Ew!
1: What's that?
0: Outside!
1: What the? Oh, it stinks like the devil's jockstrap. Ugh, what is it?
0: It's urine! Someone's thrown a bottle of pee at us!
2: 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Chantelle was played by Becky Zarate, Adam Steve Kay, Raven Vicky Ashford, Moll Lynn Perriment, Judy Sonia Anderson, Alison Jay McCurter Kay, Sharon Vicky Marchant, and Bianca Amelia Billington. 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

Lost Frequencies and Janet Givi with Reality. And now Gems, and its miners in Myanmar have discovered a rare ruby of enormous size, it says, and it's considered to be the second largest by weight ever found in the country. And this ruby weighs 11,000 carats, that's 2.2 kilograms or 4.8 pounds. And it was unearthed near the town of Mogok in the Upper Mandalay region. Now, this is the heartland of the gem mining industry, but it's also an area where there's been a lot of fighting in the country's long-running civil war. And according to a report from the state-run Global New Light of Myanmar, the newly found rough ruby was discovered in mid-April, just after the traditional New Year festival. And although it weighs about half the weight of a 21,450 carat, that's 4.29 kilograms or 9.45 pound stone found in 1996, this new rock was considered more valuable because it's got better colour and quality, and is described as having a purplish red hue with yellowish undertones, a high quality colour grade, moderate transparency and highly reflective surface, which are probably all prized if you know anything about gems, which I don't. Now, Myanmar produces around 90% of the world's rubies, mainly from the areas of Mogok and Mongs Hu, but these are both legitimately traded and smuggled, and they're a major source of revenue for Myanmar. And there's a lot of sort of human rights organisations saying that people shouldn't buy them, that jewellers shouldn't purchase gems from Myanmar, as it provides revenue for its military government over and continuing its civil war and oppression. So there we are, a huge find and somewhat controversial. Now it's the Kaiser Chiefs and Ruby.

That was Ruby from the Kaiser Chiefs. Now, another story, this time from Canada, about computers and AI trying to kill us. And it's because of residents of a Toronto neighbourhood had to band together after a Google Maps glitch had drivers heading the wrong way down a one-way road for several days. And from after April the 29th, Google Maps had mistakenly listed the southbound only Winona Drive as a northbound street. The drivers seem to come up here with such gusto, resident J.P. Tinnerman said. The crossing guard seems ready to keel over. And the residents put up a sign saying, GPS is wrong. They appealed to the local police and to Google, and the city had to install a temporary do not enter sign before Google Maps eventually corrected the error. I will be following up with Google Maps to understand what went wrong and what improvements can be made to prevent this situation in future, City Councillor Joss Matlow said in a social media post. It's always in social media posts these days, isn't it? These sort of Google glitches cause real and immediate safety impacts in our streets. Google Maps need to be far more responsive to residents' complaints and far more transparent about the processes in place. It would actually cause absolute chaos. I mean, can you imagine if somebody said that the traffic around the ring road was two-way or that it went round the opposite way? It would be absolute mayhem. And let's just hope that Google Maps don't glitch for our area. Now it's Lady Gaga and the Dead Dance.

Lady Gaga with The Dead Dance, although not too vigorously as bits fall off. The news and weather are coming up. In the next hour, we'll have the omnibus edition of Hunsford, and to take us there, it's Always the Sun with The Clash.

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4: The senior cabinet minister has brushed off speculation of a Labour leadership challenge as froth and nonsense. Culture Secretary Lisa Nandy insisted Sir Keir Starmer's position as Prime Minister is secure and dismissed suggestions he could be out by the summer. She spoke to Sky's Trevor Phillips.
5: If people want to challenge him, there is a process for doing that. There is a way to trigger a leadership contest to be leader of the Labour Party and to succeed him as Prime Minister. Nobody has done that yet, despite the absolute feverish speculation.
4: Police are investigating suspected hate crimes after two large protests in central London. More than 40 arrests were made, with offences linked to both demonstrations. Officers say seven suspects from the NACPA Day rally are still being sought. Police Scotland is calling for urgent discussions after officers were injured in Glasgow, where Celtic fans gathered to celebrate the club's Scottish Premiership title win. Matthew Dudley has more.
6: 3,000 supporters turned up in the Trongate area yesterday to celebrate their team's victory over Hearts. Officers had missiles, including glass bottles, thrown at them while assisting with a medical emergency. Earlier, Hearts players had to be escorted off the pitch as thousands of Celtic fans spilt onto the field. It follows their 3-1 home victory. The Edinburgh club says reports of serious physical and verbal abuse towards our players and staff, both on the pitch and elsewhere, are deeply disturbing.
4: In football, Manchester United came from behind to beat Nottingham Forest 3-2 at Old Trafford. It was a close contest, but United edged it with three goals to secure all 3 points in the Premier League. And it wasn't quite nil point for the UK in the Eurovision, but we did come last. Bulgaria won for the first time ever with a whopping 516 points. That's the latest from Radio News Hub. I'm Dave Cronin.
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4: Showers persist in the west, possibly forming longer rain in the southwest. Central and northern areas turn dry and chilly, with lows of 7 to 9 degrees Celsius.

Lionel Richie, Dancing on the Ceiling. This is Ouse Valley Sunday Afternoon with Tim Latham on Ouse Valley Radio. Later we'll have Nonsense and Verse, but first a factoid for Sunday. And that is that since November 2025, the mention of goblins in ChatGPT's responses has risen by 175%. Because of this, its code has now been amended and includes a specific instruction not to talk about goblins unless it is absolutely necessary. And thank you, QI, for that little factoid. Next, Mary Wilson with Just What I Always Wanted.

Mary Wilson with Just What I've Always Wanted. Now, a German tourist was awarded compensation after suing a Greek hotel over the sun lounges, the pool chairs. The hotel had these lounges out, but he couldn't get the sun lounges at the Greek holiday resort. And this tourist, he doesn't give a name, he paid more than 7,186 euros, which is around $8,400, for an 11-day package holiday at the island of Kos. And that was back in August 2024. And he travelled with his wife and two children, 9 and 12 years old. But the family getaway went wrong on day one, as despite the 95-degree heat, the pool area had no available sun lounges. And every morning, the father woke at 6 a.m. to try and the morning deck chair sprint, but each of the chairs was already covered in towels, claimed by other guests. And over the entire trip, the family only managed to get loungers once. And there were only two of those for four people, and the children had to sit on towels on the floor. He claimed that the rule prohibiting guests from reserving chairs with towels was widely ignored, and he complained to the tour guide, who said it was the hotel's job to enforce it, and the hotel did nothing, didn't bother with it, it wasn't worth the hassle. And during the trial at Hanover District Court, video footage showed rows of unattended chairs draped with towels as early as 6 a.m. There were rows of chairs covered in towels that were unattended, and he sued the tour operator, and the court ruled that the holiday was defective because the family couldn't access poolside seating, a core part of the advertised vacation. And he said, the judges said that while the tour operator didn't run the hotel, it had to ensure a reasonable ratio of sun loungers to guests. And the man had already received a €350 partial refund, and the court decided that that wasn't enough and awarded an extra €986.7, which was a 15% reduction for each day the family couldn't get onto loungers. Children aged 9 and 12 have the same right to a sunbed as adult guests, the judgment said. I think this is a little bit cheeky, to be perfectly honest, because he was going to go down and reserve the sun loungers with his towel, which was expressly banned. But he was just upset because he couldn't get up as early as the other people. He wasn't as swift on his feet. Now, somebody who won't have be bothered with finding sun loungers, she's probably got her own resort, it's Madonna and Holiday.

Madonna with Holiday. Now, Madness from China, and it involves tech as well, and an animal. And drivers in Maishan in China were surprised to see a dog driving a four-wheeled mobility scooter, paws on the steering wheel, barking as it cruised along the road. The dog's owner, a dog trainer called Chen, had modified the scooter so that his dog can start the vehicle by pressing a button and stop it by lifting its paws. Chen accompanied the dog on its outing, but they were eventually stopped by a traffic cop who warned them that dogs are not allowed to drive on the road due to serious safety concerns. Chen says that the dog is very talented as well as driving. He can also skateboard, turn on lights and take out the rubbish. That's the sort of dog I think I could do with it. So I've got a lot of little household tasks, but not drive a mobility scooter, I don't think. I don't think I'd risk that. Now, it's Dua Lipa and Houdini.

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Poetry in Motion from Johnny Tillotson. And now on Nonsense and Verse, more from Liverpool laureate Roger McGough. Good bat, nightman. God bless all policemen and fighters of crime. May thieves go to jail for a very long time. They've had a hard day, help clean up the town. Now they hang from the mantelpiece, both upside down. A glass of warm blood, then straight up the stairs, Batman and Robin are saying their prayers. They've locked all the doors and they've put out the bat, put on their bat pyjamas. They like doing that. They filled their bat water bottles, made their bat beds with two springy mattresses for sleepy bat heads. They're closing red eyes

That's words from F.R. David. And no more robots and AIs, but a reminder that they can't take over just yet because they still need us for some things. And this is a chap called Eli Ben Abraham of Elite Event Robotics, bought two tickets and boarded Southwest Airlines flight in Oakland, California, with an unusual companion, a robot named Bebop. And this was a 4-foot-high, 70-pound robot, and it caused a little bit of stir amongst the plane crew. First, Ben Abraham had to move Bebop from its aisle seat, where its presence violated airline regulations about large carry-ons, to a window seat. But the problems didn't end there, as the crew determined that Bebop's lithium batteries exceeded Southwest's allowable amount. The flight, which was headed to San Diego, was delayed for about an hour while the batteries were removed and confiscated, presumably put somewhere safe. And Elite Event Robotics say Bebop will continue to fly commercially, but without its batteries. So we're still in charge of the robots as long as we control their batteries and control their extension leads. Now it's Phil Oakey and Giorgio Moroder, and they're together in Electric Dreams.

Together in Electric Dreams from Phil Oakey and Giorgio Moroder. Now, this week's Stupid World Records. And it's an Idaho man, it's the USA again, with more than 350 Guinness World Record titles, added another to his score by balancing a skateboard on his chin for over an hour. This chap called David Rush, who'd previously broken several records involving balancing objects on his chin, said he decided to attempt the skateboard record after learning the category had been created, but not yet set. Right away, I discovered the obvious problem. A skateboard is a surprisingly pointy object, Rush said. Even 30 seconds was intensely painful. Rush had a friend with a large skateboard collection, allowed him to borrow one that had a flatter edge, but still met size and weight requirements. He took on the record during a break from a pickleball session at the YMCA in Boise. Rush managed to balance the board for 1 hour, 1 minute and 36 seconds, which is enough to take the title. And he sort of originated the title. So if anybody else is daft enough to put a balance a skateboard on on their chin, there's a challenge for you. Now we've got Avril Lavigne with Skater Boy.

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The Rolling Stones with Not Fade Away, and we're into the final stretch with Never Be Lonely from The Feeling.

That was Never Be Lonely from The Feeling, and it's almost the end for Ooze Valley Sunday afternoon. I'll be back, same bat time, same bat channel next Sunday. Coming up later at 6 o'clock, it's Ooze Valley Classics with John Aveling, but before that, right after the news and weather at 5 o'clock, is Ooze Valley Scribbler with Sue Rodwell Smith, with poetry and prose for all your readerly requirements. That's about it from Ooze Valley Sunday afternoon. We've had our usual features, the Hunsford Omnibus and Nonsense and Verse. Next, Belinda Carlisle says heaven is a place on earth and Eva Cassidy is over the rainbow. It's goodbye from me. I've been Tim Latham and my imaginary spidery producer Arachne is waving goodbye. Thanks for listening and have a brilliant Sunday, whatever you're up to.

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5: Senior Cabinet Minister has dismissed talk of a Labour leadership challenge as froth and nonsense. Culture Secretary Lisa Nandy said Sir Keir Starmer remains firmly in place as Prime Minister, rejecting suggestions he could be forced out by summer. She also criticised former Health Secretary Wes Streeting for reigniting the Brexit debate. Mr Streeting spoke yesterday.
6: We need a new special relationship with the EU because Britain's future lies with Europe. And one day, back in the European Union.
5: Police Scotland have had bottles and other missiles thrown at them as Celtic fans celebrated winning the Premiership title. They say officers were injured during serious disorder, with people seen climbing traffic lights around the Tron Gate. Around 3,000 supporters got together to celebrate their team's victory against Hearts. Tens of thousands of people took part in rival protests in the capital on Saturday, prompting a major policing operation. The Met says hate crime offences were recorded at both events, with arrests connected to each group. The World Health Organization has declared a public health emergency of international concern. It's over an Ebola outbreak in the Congo, which has seen more than 300 suspected cases. Xabi Alonso's appointment as Chelsea manager has been confirmed on a four-year deal. The former Liverpool star will take charge from July 1st in what is his first managerial role in the Premier League. And it wasn't a great night for Eurovision fans in the UK. Look Mum No Computer finished last in the grand final. It's the fourth year in a row that the UK has received no points from the public vote. Bulgaria's Dara won with Bangaranga. She says she wasn't sure whether she wanted to enter.
7: In the beginning, I was not sure if I want to come or not because I had anxiety and doubt in myself.
5: That's the latest from Radio News Hub. I'm Dave Cronin.
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5: Showers persist in the west, possibly forming longer rain in the southwest. Central and northern areas turn dry and chilly, with lows of 7 to 9 degrees Celsius.
9: Huntingdonshire.
10: Good afternoon, dear listeners. And firstly, thank you very much, Tim, for your afternoon show. And you are now with me, Sue Rodwell-Smith, for Ouse Valley Scribblers, where we air stories and poems all from local writers. And as always, we have a very eclectic mix. We're going to start off with two poems and a short story. Queen of All She Surveys, written and narrated by Isabel Cook. Zoom Fatigue, written and narrated by Felicity Radcliffe. And Don't Look Back, written by Neil Weeding and narrated by Roger Ems. Do enjoy. The poem you're about to hear was written and is recited by one of our most prolific writers, Isabel Cook.
11: Queen of All She Surveys. A daffodil in yellow hood and skirt. She blows her own trumpet. She is a coquette, brazen and direct. She brightens up a spring morning. Her sister's also very becoming. She dances provocatively as the wind plays. She only has a few golden days of being queen of all she surveys. Yellow daffodils in resounding chorus makes a springtime joyous. Their yellow heads sway with the breeze. Their only objective is to please. They grace any curve and grassy space. And in flower beds, they are never out of place. But their days are short-lived, and to us they give a sense of happiness whenever we see their face. They are coquettes, brazen and direct, but always full of charm and grace. And for daffodils, there is always a space to show off their yellow hoods and skirts. And they the springtime woo and flirt.
10: Zoom Fatigue was written and is narrated by Felicity Radcliffe.
12: Once a week, just after dinner, all the family gets together for the weekly lockdown huddles that replace our real-life cuddles. We must keep a social distance, so we all require assistance from a software application that has swept across our nation. Last year, no one knew what Zoom was. Now we know it has a few flaws. Help! The call is in 10 minutes, and I'm sat here scoffing biscuits. I must go and put some slap on, cause I look just like Charles Bronson. But I can't, as Granny phones me, just as she does regularly. She has lost the Lincoln password and they cannot be recovered. Can I please resend the Zoom link? So I do, then pour a large drink. Now it's time to switch my screen on, but the place of my reflection has been taken by an old hag. She has bed hair and her jowls sag. Who is this malign imposter? It's me, total disaster. I must lift my laptop high up and turn the lights down low to stop me from looking worn and aged. Just in time, the call has started. Now we have a right palaver. Granny's stuck on mute as ever. Auntie can't find gallery view and plaintively calls, "Where are you?" For 40 minutes this goes on, and then our time's up and we're done. I know we could dial in once more, but I'm not up for an encore. My tolerance is wearing thin, and Zoom fatigue is setting in.
10: Don't Look Back was written by Neil Weeding and is narrated by Roger Ems.
13: As the crescent moon began its emergence from its obscurity behind a bank of clouds, the air began to awaken from its slumber, and a breeze caressed its way gently down the valley. The distant clatter of the settled to Carlisle railway tracks could be heard as the 10:52 rattled past. It had been raining earlier, and the moistness in the air could be felt at the back of the throat. Zach was tired, and he'd driven from Hampshire that day. He pulled out a map and shone his head torch onto the paper. Wharfdale was nowhere near, and he was right in the middle of the Ribble Valley. Zach was tired, and he'd driven from Hampshire that day. He pulled out a map and shone his head torch onto the paper. Wharfdale was nowhere near, and he was right in the middle of the Ribble Valley. Zach was still angry at his friend James for his bad navigation and underestimation of the distance to the nearest garage. The echo of James's words still reverberated in Zach's head. Oh, come on, mate. We've still got 20 miles in the tank. Push on. There's bound to be a petrol station soon. Zack would only laugh if he wasn't so angry. Mrs. Davis of the Felon Lamb B&B would be thinking we weren't showing up. James took out his mobile phone and it seemed as if they were in a signal black spot. Whichever direction he pointed the phone in, the signal strength just wasn't there. There was no sound other than the rustling of the woodland ahead. The wind had picked up, and in the woods, Zack heard a distant sound. It sounded like wailing. Zack turned to James and stared at him with disapproving eyes. "Oh, don't look at me," James scowled. "I'm too shattered to fool around." "Oh, what was that then?" Zack whispered. "It's getting closer." Zack turned and looked again in the direction of the woods. "There. Did you see that?" Oh no, what, mate? You're seeing things. Or are you just getting back at me for being lost?" "Don't be stupid. I'm serious. I'm cold, I'm wet, I'm very, very tired. I've done most of the driving, and you sat on your lazy backside for most of the A1. Zack grabbed James and turned him around. "Now you stand there and look at the woods. Don't look back and just watch." James obliged and stood still. The wind had picked up now even more, and they suddenly noticed that the wailing noise had got closer. At first it sounded like the wind, but became very distinctive. As they both stood there, frozen to the spot, beads of sweat began to travel down their brows. "Oh, goodness me," cried Zack. "I can see something. There, just there. Could you see it?" "No," explained James. "But I'm not staying here. I'm going back to the car." James turned and began to walk at a fast pace back towards the car at the entrance to the lane. "Wait," said Zack. "I'm coming with you." "You're scaring me," James exclaimed. "I'm not staying here another minute." At this point, Zack felt something brush against the side of his head. Oh no, something touched me." Zack looked at James. "You know what I just said to you?" "What?" "Don't look back, just keep walking." James nodded and his breathing became deeper. The wind was quite strong now, and they both felt compelled to quicken the pace, and they began to run. Slowly at first, but then again something touched Zack's left ear. They both started to run much faster, and Zack screamed, "It touched me again! Oh, just run!" Zack felt his chest tighten, and he clenched his palms and started to look around. He could see a dark shadow in the corner of his eye. He looked ahead and mumbled under his breath, "Don't look back, don't look back." Zack could see James at his side, running and panting. The wailing began to get louder and echoes reverberated around the lane. There were still no other sounds, as if all nature had abandoned the area to escape. No signs of any life at all, no people, not a single sound other than the wailing in Zack's ear. Then James fell and screamed out in pain. He yelled out, "Keep going, get to the car and come back and get me." Zack nodded as he looked forward, focusing on the car in the distance. He wanted to look back, but didn't want to face the reality of what was happening. There was still something there, touching Zack as he ran. The ice-cold feeling on his body was more and more intense. The wind was picking up, but as Zack continued to run, his eyes were looking in all directions, and he subconsciously noticed that although the wind had got worse, the trees in the lane were not swaying to match the intensity of the wind around him. Zack could hear James as he seemed to struggle to get up. Zack had to stop and look. He just couldn't leave James there. He stopped and with a deep sigh turned round. What confronted his eyes was something Zach couldn't have imagined he would ever see. The dark shape was standing over James as he struggled to get up. As James pushed himself upwards, the shadow lifted what appeared to be a clenched fist and drove it into James's body. With that, James squealed and fell to the ground motionless. Zach screamed, "No, no!" He started to run towards the dark figure, but it began to look up, opened its mouth, and an ear-piercing screech came out. Zach stopped and realised that he needed to continue to run. He turned towards the car and ran as fast as he could. At that moment, Zach realised the shadow was with him, and he felt tightness around his throat. His body lifted from the ground and he was suffocating. The last words he ever heard were from the dark shadow. "You were told by your friend not to look back. You should have listened to him."
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10: Thank you very much, Isabel, for Queen of All She Surveys, Felicity Zoom Fatigue, and Neil Weeding for Don't Look Back. And now we have a poem, Thank You, written and narrated by Julie Stevens. A story, A Cheese Too Far, written by Alice Goulding and narrated by Kevin Daly. And a poem, Unbound, written and narrated by Denise Dowdall-Stent. Thank You, written and narrated by Julie Stevens.
14: You saw I was stuck, unable to open the door. You held it for me so I could continue some more. Thank you. She moved up the table so I could sit at the end. She saw I was struggling, behaved like a friend. Thank you. You carried my drink as I wheeled to the table. You knew that I felt incredibly grateful. Thank you. A thoughtful word showing I'm pleased you care. A polite word announcing I'm glad you were there. He pushed my chair as my arms were too weak. He bent down next to me to hear me speak. Thank you. I was so tired I couldn't remember the word. You said it for me, my embarrassment spared. Thank you. She sat next to me when I needed a rest. She listened with interest before she left. Thank you. A word I hope I will never forget to say. A word I hope will brighten.
15: A Cheese Too Far was written by Alice Goulding and is narrated by Kevin Daly. This will make you smile.
16: Ralph and Maud had lived between Mrs. Pritchard in number 10 and Dr. Ferguson in number 12 for the past 2 years. The only thing Mrs. Pritchard and Maud had in common was their love of cheese. Ralph had popped into Dr. Ferguson's kitchen only once. It was spotless. You could eat off the floor. His medical training had enhanced Dr. Ferguson's already phobic reaction to germs, so everything was sterilized to within an inch of its life. Ralph feared Dr. Ferguson would have no qualms about sterilizing him if he put a foot wrong into his sanitized home. It felt clinical and unwelcoming, and Ralph had forgotten any hints from Maud that he should return. Not so in Mrs. Pritchard's. She was somewhat of a hoarder. Her hallway was stacked with old newspapers and the dining room crammed with plastic bottles. Crumbs and other detritus were strewn everywhere. Ralph was not keen on picking his way through the hallway to the kitchen, afraid that the stack of newspapers tottering on the brink, like the Leaning Tower of Pisa, only not so aesthetically pleasing, would inevitably topple over. In his oh-so-humble opinion, they were positively dangerous, and he told Maud so. One of these days, I suspect someone will be crushed under their weight. Mrs. Pritchard is rather doddery now, and I worry that she might be the first victim. Death by newspaper, not a comforting thought. Maud would not listen. She was always keen to visit Mrs. Pritchard's kitchen to sample her selection of cheeses. Ralph could usually be persuaded to accompany her, provided Maud could guarantee a portion of Stinking Bishop. Christmas was that time of year when Mrs. Pritchard stocked up with her favourites, Gouda, Camembert and Stilton. She sometimes got the mix and match nets, where there were bite-sized portions for when she munched alone with her Jacob's crackers and Cornish wafers. Ralph quite liked a cracker with his cheese, but Maud favoured hers unaccompanied. She could sit and nibble for hours. Ralph preferred to lounge about in their cosy home, reading bits from newspapers and occasionally venturing into the garden when the weather was sunny. Now, all their children had left, they could pretty much please themselves. On sunny days in the garden, Ralph often saw his daughter carefully, as she had only moved in a few doors down. Rockfort and Longhorn, his two sons, had moved away, and he hadn't seen them in quite a while. His other son, poor Humboldt Fogg, had been killed in an accident involving a dustbin lorry about 6 months ago. And every week, on dustbin day, Maud refused to leave her bed. She was terrified a similar accident would befall her. Mrs. Pritchard's children had also left many years ago. They now had families of their own. But she had few visitors these days. Her daughter had moved to Scotland, but her son only lived on the other side of town. They never brought the grandchildren to see her. Her son made the reasons crystal clear on his last visit. Maud and Ralph could hear every word. "Mother, there is absolutely no way I am exposing my children to this horror of a house. It is unhealthy and downright dangerous. Unless you decide to clean up the mess and stop hoarding all this rubbish, I can promise you they will never visit." He still loved his mother and was in despair at the way she chose to live. But he was prepared to compromise. "I'm more than happy for you to come to us for dinner on Sunday, and you can see them then, but I simply won't allow them to come here. You need Aggie from that TV show, How Clean Is Your House, to sort you out," he joked. Mrs. Pritchard thought long and hard after he'd gone. She looked around at the state of her house and conceded that he'd got a point. She hadn't always lived like this. At one time, she'd been so house-proud, but her dearest husband had left, moving in with that slapper, Rosie Mullen. His betrayal had sapped her confidence and energy, and after that, she'd rather let things go. Her son was right. It was time she cleared up the mess and sorted out her life. She longed to have her grandchildren running around, but there was no space anymore. Roger was never coming home, so why did she continue to get his daily newspaper? That was the first thing she would cancel. Ralph and Maud knew things were happening at number 10. There were so many comings and goings, lots of rumblings and sucking noises as the cleaning crew hoovered and mopped. They kept out of the way, not wanting to disturb Mrs. Pritchard. Maud only hoped that all this disruption would not change her fondness for cheese. Later that night, Maud was determined to investigate. She was desperate for some Wensleydale. She could smell it. She followed her nose. Ralph had warned her to be careful. He had offered to come too when she mentioned a late-night forage earlier that day, but he'd fallen asleep among his newspapers as soon as it had turned dark. Maud didn't want to wake him. He looked too cute with his whiskers twitching, probably dreaming of his favourite cheese. There it was, right in front of her, the biggest slab of Wensleydale she'd ever seen. Maud couldn't resist and helped herself to the corner, nibbling contentedly until a loud crack erupted. as the mouse trap snapped shut, snaring her within its bars. Maud reflected, she shouldn't have eaten the cheese.
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0: Love unbound, come walk with me. 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No, forever will do. Within each celestial beat sounds the rhythm of life, a sunburst, a rainbow, a smile. Time alters not the space within my heart that only you can occupy, where you and I can love, untethered, torn, floating, falling. The deep sea beckons. It calls, its siren song luring me, lulling me, whispering sweet susurrations, softly, softly, softly, till I am sunken deep within its bewitched domain. I wait, I ripple the water, clouds of sea foam and powder soft shimmer, swirl, tease, caress. It laughs like an unbridled child, innocent in intention, yet somehow mocking. Its surface quivers, a silken baby's breath whispering sleepily over it. The film so delicate, the structure so fragile, that with an accidental touch, it is released to coalescence once again, till it is called upon.
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4: Thank you, Julie, for Thank You. Alice Goulding, A Cheese Too Far, and Denise Dowdle-Stent for Unbound. And welcome back to the second part of Scribblers with me, Sue Rodwell-Smith. And we start off every week in the second part with Fee's Diary.
5: Hello, I'm Fiona Ritchie. My mother moved in with me a few years ago as she needed a little help to remain independent because she was losing her eyesight. My observational musings are the reason I remain sane. This is my weekly diary, so you know what shenanigans we've been getting up to. It's a funny thing, but this time of year, I always seem to get the urge to spring clean. I appreciate the clues in the title, but I really have made a start. Please note, I haven't mentioned finishing, to do a deep clean across the entire house. It hasn't been a conscious thing, but when the sun shone at a certain angle, I noticed the mug stand looked a bit mucky. So instead of ignoring it as I normally do, I moved the lamp, kettle, removed the mugs, washed the unit, then the washing machine,

0: some sealant tape as the shower tray was beginning to leak a little. I'd seen it advertised and it looked incredibly easy to do. So bolstered with this thought, I bought a small roll for just under £1,000. I left it in the bathroom for a good couple of months, but suddenly a wave of spring cleaning verve hit me. I went into the sitting room and shouted above Judge Judy to inform Mum that I would be in the bathroom if she needed me. Well, when I say verve, I opened the packaging and left the sealant on the windowsill while I made a cup of tea and read the instructions. It took me 5 minutes to find the English version on the 8th page, which basically said, remove the backing and stick the sealant where you want it. I considered testing it by covering Mum's mouth, but remembering how much it cost, thought better of it. First things first, I needed to thoroughly clean and dry the area where I was planning to seal. I had a couple of old hand towels and grabbed them, along with a scourer and some cleaning products, and set to. Did I make that sound simple? I realised to get the best results, I would need to get onto my hands and knees, and given this is something I rarely do unless I fall over, I hadn't bargained into how difficult it was going to be to get down. I doubled over the bath mat and lowered myself using a bonquette as ballast. To my great shame, I realised what a dreadful state the shower tray was in and blamed my dodgy eye on not being able to see it properly. I was so absorbed in the task that I didn't realise how much time had passed, and then this hideous thought crossed my mind. I needed to stand back up. I clutched onto the shower but realised I had nothing else to grip onto, so shuffled on my knees, I managed to reach the bidet. I moved one leg in front of the other and with a burst of energy rose to my feet. I collected everything I needed, moved the bath mat back into position and slid back down to apply the sealant tape. Scissors. I hadn't got scissors. Back to the bidet, into the kitchen, suitable scissors found, back to the bathroom and to my knees. The instructions suggested I cut the tape once I got it into place, but even I could see the muddle I would get in. So using the tape, I stretched across the area I needed and cut roughly the length I thought was right. I then removed the backing paper, bent the tape in half and wedged it into the ridge where the shower tray ended and the wall began, removing the paper as I went. After the first strip was applied, I realised what a huge improvement it was and started to question why I hadn't done anything about it before. Oh yes, the cost of it. I repeated this along three edges I wanted cover, cutting each length first. Within 10 minutes, I'd done what I set out to do. I'd measured each length perfectly, and I had just enough left over to place over my mother's mouth. I mean, apply to the back of the bathroom basin. I then told Mum what I had done, and she asked me if Heath Robinson had helped, as she assumed it was a complete lash. Guess where the remaining 4 inches of sealant tape was placed? Anyway, I was watching a show called 10 Ways to Avoid a Shark Attack and was surprised that Stay Out of the Water wasn't one of them.
1: Fee's Diary was edited by Sue Rodwell-Smith. The music was composed by James Silverside and it was recorded in Huntington, Cambridgeshire for Ouse Valley Radio.
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1: Thank you very much, Fiona. And now we have a story and a poem. The story is Desert Road, written by Andrea Weeding and narrated by Denise Nowdall-Stent. That's followed by a poem which is one of my favourites, Miss Havisham, written by Jean Fairbairn and narrated by myself.

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The empty bottle next to the sofa still touched the fingertips of his right arm as it hung over the seat. He was unconscious and snoring, oblivious to the hell that he and the whiskey had created the previous night. Like every Friday for the last year, he'd gotten drunk and beaten me. That last night, he'd thrown a plate of hot beef stew at me. I cooked it the best I could, but still

0: silver plate hit me full in the face, cutting and scalding my skin. 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My hand shook as I carried the knife. He might have opened his eyes any moment. 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You've got to go, Macy! 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"Go on, Macy, get moving before he really does wake up. You can do it, darling." 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Where would I go anyway?" my thoughts replied. "Mexico, by way of the Dome Rock Mountains." What the hell? Did I really imagine that? I looked at her chair and she was gone again. Although I didn't know about Mexico, I knew she was right about leaving. I'd already packed a bag before he came home. He was in the car boot. I'd made myself do it, like an out-of-body experience. I was so scared. So that morning, I crept out of my home, carefully opened the car door, and clicked it shut, knocked the transmission into neutral, and rolled down the long driveway. Once out of earshot, I started the engine, holding my breath in case he heard, then drove away. Would I have had the guts to drive off with him shouting at me, or standing in front of the Mustang? Probably not. Without stopping, I set my sat nav from Jamestown, California, to the Dome Rock Mountains, where there were plenty of B&Bs situated. The morning air was cold, but the desert would be hot by the time I reached it. I put my foot down hard on the accelerator. 5 hours later, the Mojave Desert Road stretched endlessly ahead, with mountains all around. I'd had lunch at a diner near Bakersfield. Food and tasted good, but the desert heat made me sleepy. Mom appeared in the passenger seat. "Oh, look at the mountains, darling. There's the New York Mountains and the Mojave Mountains, and just for me, the Old Woman Mountains," she laughed. "Turn right after them and head for Dome Rock, then follow the Colorado." She faded. "Okay, Mom, it's good to see you again." I smiled and kept driving, hoping the car would take the desert's heat. About 2 hours later, the temperature was nearing 100 degrees. The old air conditioning wasn't coping, and I drifted asleep. I remember hearing Mom calling, "Wake up, Macy," thinking it was just a dream. Then I jolted awake, but too late. The car had careered off the highway, hit a boulder, and I managed to brake as it hit a telegraph pole. My neck hurt as I checked the car over. It had a flat tire, but the wheel nuts were stuck. So I returned to sit inside, trying to cool down while swigging water and rubbing my sore neck. There was no phone signal, but Mom was back. "You should have taken a break, sweetie." She looked concerned. "No matter. Help's on its way, darling. Don't fret." She blew me a kiss, and she was gone. Tears blurred my view, and then a figure appeared from out of the heat haze riding a gray horse. He was a Native American in cut-off jeans with long black hair and a ponytail and a bare, muscular chest. He came up to the car and smiled at me. I anxiously pulled my revolver from the glove compartment. Do you need help? He ignored the gun pointing at him. I can change the tire for you. He looked into my eyes through the shut window. And I know someone who can fix those bruises. He smiled kindly as he appraised my damaged face. I let him check out the flat tire while I stood a distance away, holding my gun for reassurance. He spoke in soothing tones as he eased off the welded wheel nuts, and when the car was back on the highway, he offered to lead me back to his Indian reservation. He had a friend there who could help heal my bruises. I said, "No." He smiled sadly and shrugged his shoulders. "Goodbye, then." He began to ride away. In an instant, I changed my mind and drove after him, feeling too tired to continue my journey anyway. He waved and smiled and led me into the reserve. Upon arrival, he introduced himself. "I'm Chris Johnson." We shook hands. "Glad you changed your mind." I said, "Thank you, I'm Macy Hall," and looked around me. It wasn't what I'd expected. Green grass replaced desert sand, and in the distance, bison roamed freely. Maize and other crops grew around a village of teepees and log cabins. Chris introduced me to Martha, who gave me a hug and a cool drink. "I think you need our medicine, man," she said, and took me to an elderly man with a weathered, wrinkled face. He applied a soothing poultice to my cuts and bruises. Then I fell asleep on the treatment bed. I woke early the next day, feeling better. The medicine man appeared with Martha, carrying a delicious breakfast for me of chia and berry pudding. "We wondered if you would like to stay a while until you're strong enough." She smiled sympathetically. "We all live quiet lives here, growing our own food. It's always peaceful, and you're welcome to stay." She touched my arm, and before I knew it, I'd said yes with tears of relief. Martha gave me the use of a traditional teepee for as long as I wanted it. I thanked her and moved in immediately. I took the car back to the car park and walked slowly back. The mountains blushed with the start of a new day, and I realized that this place already felt more like home than the one I owned.
1: Desert Road was written by Andrea Weeding and is narrated by Denise Dowdall-Stent.
2: Miss Havisham, written by Jean Fairbairn and narrated and edited by Sue Rodwell-Smith. Mouldering mounds of mouse droppings decorate the remnants of her wedding cake. A four-tier tower of marzipan and sugar paste, burnt-out candles, dried-up flowers, all laid waste. Compressed cobwebs spun into ropes like washing lines strung across a table stained by dried puddles of festive wine. There, Miss Havisham sits in the rags of her wedding dress. Jilted, a victim of her lover's crime, she seeks redress, but tick, tock, her life has stopped with all her clocks as they struck the time at 9:20. Cracked plates and coal-blackened fire grates, tarnished silver framing broken mirrors, faded curtains in crimson velvet with silken linings, providing rats fine dining. Wasting body and sunken cheeks betray the corpse who lives beneath. The mendacious, menacing manipulation of men is the sum of Miss Havisham's expectations. A revelation, as possessing the means, she could have been a benefactress for Pip, a benevolent parent to Estelle. Instead, she groomed the girl to act her revenge, to break men's hearts, pretending them to befriend. She, being taught that love and affection were no more than malevolent misinformation, displaying a vulnerability in need of protection. Miss Havisham, confronted by an angry Pip, stood too near her open fire and tripped. Falling into the flames, her dress caught fire. She, alas, burned like a witch on a funeral pyre. Said she was sorry to have misled him all the same, admitting she was solely to blame, and glad he came.
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1: Radio. Thank you very much, Jean, for Miss Havisham and Andrea for Desert Road. And now we have a story written and narrated by Jean Fairbairn, and it is Isabel, 1888.
6: Isabel woke with a start. Her sister's family were coming to tea. It would be a day that would test her stamina, her social skills, and the buoyancy of her post office savings account. Fortunately, Isabel had completed the culinary arrangements necessary for France's annual visit. With her daughter, Margaret, her son-in-law Alex and their three girls. The dining room table was adorned with Isabel's best lace tablecloth and a splendid high tea, which Isabel eyed with satisfaction. Salmon and cucumber sandwiches on thinly cut hovis lay under an upturned dinner plate to keep the bread from curling up at the edges, as they did those sold in railway buffet carriages. Egg and cress were afforded thicker slices of white, under which an ample layer of mayonnaise threatened to burst through the bread's surface. Sliced gammon sat, without any accoutrements, around a large white plate, like wallflowers at a tea dance. Savoury cheese scones and moist flapjacks were heaped up on a sideboard, where Isabel's best china and cutlery were laid out for use by her guests. And lastly, Isabel catered for those with a sweet tooth with a tray of shop-bought meringues, ready to be filled with tinned peaches and a blob of similarly armour-plated Nestle's cream. Isabel's sister Frances was a widow, while she, Isabel, had never married. Margaret, her niece, and Frances' only child was neurotic and complained incessantly of nervous headaches, while her three great nieces looked as if they needed a good meal inside them. They were much too thin for Isabel's liking. Margaret was lucky to have found a good man like Alex to take care of her. Isabel knew that he was much put upon. Alex used to get on famously with Arthur, Frances' late husband. Isabel remembered how Arthur used to squeeze himself into the back seat of Alex's car with Frances and the three granddaughters and, as related by the occupants of the car, make everyone in the car sing. There were 10 green bottles hanging on the wall, and when not singing, would engage in banter with Alex about army life. Arthur, like Alex, had been a real sweetheart to Frances, and on the rarest social occasions that she, Isabel, had also been present, had fussed around her too and called them his ladies. Arthur had been wounded several times during the Great War, only just surviving. Alex, on the other hand, had made it through the Second World War relatively unscathed, much of his time having been taken up with driving the chief of staff about, who evidently only commandeered the best-looking of new recruits to drive about for him, a subject of great mirth for Arthur, who ribbed his son-in-law about it mercilessly. Alex was certainly a good-looking man. He smelt of soap and was fastidious about cleanliness, as were Isabel and Francis, who adored him. Especially now that Arthur was dead and she a widow, he would do all those tiresome men's jobs that she couldn't manage, as well as put the dustbin out for collection on the right day for her. Only half a mile from the family home, Francis' small terrace cottage became a sanctuary for Alex, who would retreat there after work most days for a bite to eat and a sit down before he headed home. Isabel was ashamed to admit that she envied Francis her loving relationships, firstly as Arthur's wife, then as Margaret's mother, then mother-in-law to Alex and family, and finally as a granny to her three granddaughters. Isabel remembered being happiest as a little girl, but unfortunately the sister's mother had died in 1898 of a common lung disease at the pitifully young age of 46, and Isabel had taken the role of surrogate mother to her sisters and housekeeper to her father. It had been an onerous responsibility for a 10-year-old. Francis had been 8 at the time and Dora 4, but Isabel had managed and managed well, and she'd been happy enough for 4 years. But tragedy stalked Isabel like a hungry wolf pack, and when Daddy met Catherine, Isabel's years of looking after the family ended abruptly. Isabel had aroused a deep jealousy within Catherine's heart. Consequently, Isabel's soon-to-be stepmother decided that it was time that Charles' hostile eldest daughter earned her own keep and joined the world of work. Consequently, Isabel was sent away from home to become a lowly living servant in a palatial but gloomy house in the best part of Brighton. Isabel's departure gave Catherine every opportunity to take over the running of the household and the care of Francis and Dora, and less than 3 months later she married Charles. That woman, Isabel conceded, had triumphed. She had won Daddy over completely, and the unhappy country girl, away from home for the first time, fell prey almost immediately to the attentions of an under-butler named Charlie. Cheeky Charlie to his friends, and bearing the same name as Daddy, as Isabel couldn't help but notice. Despite his winning smile, Charlie was a thief who'd been stealing small items of silverware from the Brighton house for months before Isabel's arrival. Charlie, however, had become careless and overconfident and was arrested with a small haul of stolen silverware, which he'd tried to pass off as his own. The Brighton pawnbroker had not been taken in by any of Charlie's lies and had called for help from a constable who was passing by. Charlie was arrested and, when questioned, had somehow implicated Isabel as an accessory, which she naturally denied. The mistress of the house had not believed Isabel to be innocent and had confided to a detective inspector that she had noticed that the new servant liked nice things. Isabel's new stepmother had reinforced that view because she too had noticed that her stepdaughter liked nice things. Isabel had been dismissed in disgrace without a reference. On her return to the family home, her stepmother had taken a horsewhip to her and beaten her with it. How dare she? Worse, Daddy had stood back and let her do it. He had not intervened to stop the humiliation. Instead, he had looked on helplessly. Isabel felt utterly betrayed by him, and her heart ached. A voice whispered in her ear that Daddy had let her down, she who loved him most in all the world. Isabel had been lucky, her stepmother had said, to have obtained a new position in a vicarage half an hour away by bus. The vicar and his wife had given Isabel a second chance, again as a live-in servant. And it was in the vicarage that Isabel had spent the next 45 years, atoning for sins which she protested she had not committed. Charlie, the underbutler, she discovered, had been sent to prison for theft, and she had been lucky, she was reminded frequently, not to have suffered the same fate. Her sisters had been discouraged from visiting her at first, and Isabel was not told until after the event that Dora had died early in her 20s from tuberculosis. Daddy followed not long after, and Isabel lost touch with Catherine altogether. And she didn't care. Isabel's life had been blighted by that one incident, and although she knew that Francis' family also knew, they were kind enough never to mention it, to which Isabel was very grateful. Isabel glanced out of the window and saw that Alex's car had drawn up outside. How handsome he looked as he stepped out of the car, jauntily opening the passenger doors so that the family could get out and stretch their legs. Isabel's heart glowed with a warmth she rarely felt when she looked at him. She closed her eyes tightly, stopping before she reached the front door, and allowed herself the luxury of pretending, just for a moment, that Alex was her long-lost son. No one, not Daddy, her stepmother, not even Francis, knew that 7 months after her arrival at the vicarage, Isabel had given birth to a baby boy. He was born prematurely. He'd been taken away and not expected to live. But he had lived, against all the odds, and was adopted after Isabel had been obliged to sign his adoption papers. She had never discovered who had adopted her baby boy, or where he lived, or even if he was still alive. That knowledge would have afforded her some consolation for the years of maternal love she had missed out on. The vicar and his wife had been kind to her, and her son was mostly unaware that she existed, she believed. That was how it must stay. Still, Isabel's heart ached with the sense of her loss. Sighing deeply and collecting her thoughts, Isabel opened the door, smiled at Alex in welcome, and ushered him in and the rest of the family. "Shall I mend your gate, Aunt Izzy?" asked Alex, giving the old lady a friendly hug and linking an arm through one of hers. "Oh, would you?" she beamed. "How kind."
7: Thank you very much, Jean, for Isabel, born 1888. Well, that's all for me now, folks. I do hope you've enjoyed the last hour. Remember, you can listen again on our website. Just go to Drama, go to Listen to Drama, and you can listen to Huntsford Scribblers and Ambleforth Manor. We're going out to Rider's White Swan with T-Rex, and then at 8 o'clock tonight, it is Pete Singleton with Ooze Valley Jazz, Smooth Jazz. But following this programme at 6 o'clock, it's John Aveling with Ooze Valley Classics. Do take care of yourselves, and I'll see you again next Thursday. Have a great rest of the day. Take care of yourselves. Bye for now. Bye.

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4: The senior cabinet minister says it's a personal decision for Sir Keir Starmer whether to fight on as pressure grows over his leadership. Culture Secretary Lisa Nandy insisted she wouldn't write him off, but said it's up to the Prime Minister to decide his next move as rivals begin positioning themselves. Speaking to Sky's Trevor Phillips, Miss Nandy brushed off speculation of a Labour leadership challenge.
5: Most of it has turned out to be just froth and nonsense. We've got to get on with the job. We promised people that we'd bring change to their lives, and we've got to take that fight out to the country and show that we can do it.
4: Hearts players had to be escorted off the pitch after being beaten by Celtic after the Glasgow side won the Scottish Premiership title for the fifth consecutive year. Matthew Dudley has the details.
6: Thousands of Celtic fans spilt onto the field following the 3-1 home victory. The visiting Edinburgh club says reports of serious physical and verbal abuse towards our players and staff, both on the pitch and elsewhere, are deeply disturbing. Meanwhile, police officers were injured in the Trongates area of Glasgow as 3,000 supporters gathered to celebrate the win. Bottles and missiles were thrown at them as they dealt with a medical emergency. Police Scotland is calling for urgent discussions.
4: Two men have been arrested after a hit and run in Birmingham left a pedestrian in hospital. The victim, a man in his 30s, suffered leg injuries when he was struck by a van in Stirchley on Thursday night. Police say the vehicle failed to stop but was later recovered. Both suspects remain in custody as investigations continue. The north of England could host the Olympic and Paralympic Games in the 2040s. The government says it's looking at putting in a bid. UK sport's been brought in to look at costs and the chance of success. And in football, Manchester United came from behind to beat Nottingham Forest 3-2 at Old Trafford. It was a close contest, but United edged it with three goals to secure all 3 points in the Premier League. That's the latest from Radio News Hub. I'm Dave Cronin.
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4: Showers persist in the west, possibly forming longer rain in the southwest. Central and northern areas turn dry and chilly, with lows of 7 to 9 degrees Celsius.
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Good evening and welcome to your weekly dose of cool classics with me, John Aveling, a.k.a. The Biscuit. I've got some great music planned for you this evening, and I've got a little bit of an opera theme going on, including some of the best in the field, Bizet and Verdi. So, if you would like to sit back and relax and enjoy the music, then it would be my pleasure to give you 2 hours of the best music that I could find. I'm also going to throw in a few bits from film and TV to spice up the batch, and kicking us off was the Easter hymn from Cavalleria Rusticana. Leslie Garrett was your soloist. The Britain Symphonia and Chorus accompanied her. They were all being led by Ivor Bolton. So, Bizet, the Toreador's song. This is from Carmen, and it's Robert Merrill, the Vienna Philharmonic and State Opera and Chorus, under the baton of brilliant Herbert von Karajan.

okay, who's been conducting to that one? That's one of the best pieces of music that you can actually conduct to. You can really get your arms swinging to it. It's Bizet's Toreador, Song from Carmen, and to the messages you go with a bit of Giuseppe Verdi, good old Joe Green. This is the Brindisi from La Traviata. It's the RCA Italian Opera Orchestra and Chorus. They're all being led by George Pretre, and I've got a little bit of Placido Domingo and Montserrat Caballé coming straight after the messages.

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3: Animals can't speak to drivers, but if they could, they would be asking us, telling us by the sounds of it, to put our litter and fruit waste in the bin. Because roadside litter kills an estimated 3 million animals every year. No wonder they sound miffed. So let's lend them a paw. Let's take our rubbish with us and bin it properly. National Highways. And what's that? They said thanks very much.

Montserrat Caballé and Placido Domingo with the London Philharmonic Orchestra under Sir George Scholte with Puccini's O Suave Fanciulla from La Bohème. 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I hope you're enjoying my selection so far, and it's about time I took it over to the movies. Let's go back to about 1995. A brilliant film starring Tom Hanks. Really one of the first films that he starred in that was not a comedic role, even though the film has some very funny moments. Sally Field was the lead lady. I've given you enough clues now. It's the Forrest Gump suite from Alan Silvestri.

Military Polonaise in A Major, Opus 40, Number 1, was played for you by Richard Tilling, and it was the work of Frédéric Chopin. Taking you to the messages, Bonaventura Bettoni, the Royal Liverpool Philharmonic Orchestra under Carl Davis, will be performing Verdi's Celeste Aida from the opera Aida. You're listening to Cool Classics. I hope you're enjoying it.

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Wolfgang Amadeus Mozart was born in 1756, and he didn't live a long life. Even though he had six children, he only lived till 1791. That was the third movement from his Symphony No. 40 in G minor, the minuet and trio. It was played by the London Symphony Orchestra. They were being led by Nicholas Cleobury. And that's the end of the first hour of this evening's Cool Classics. So to take you to the news and weather at the top of the hour, I've got something special from Tchaikovsky. From The Sleeping Beauty, I'm going to play the Rose Adagio. Well, I'm not going to. The Royal Opera House Orchestra are going to play it for you, and they're being conducted by Mark Ermler. Please don't go anywhere. I've got more wonderful classical music in the second hour of this evening's show, and I'm also going to throw a few more film and TV themes in just to spice it up a little bit after the news and weather. So stay tuned to Ouse Valley Radio, The Biscuit, and Cool Classics.

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6: A senior cabinet minister has dismissed talk of a Labour leadership challenge as froth and nonsense. Culture Secretary Lisa Nandy said Sir Keir Starmer remains firmly in place as Prime Minister, rejecting suggestions he could be forced out by the summer. She also criticised former Health Secretary Wes Streeting for reigniting the Brexit debate. Mr Streeting spoke yesterday.
7: The biggest economic opportunity we have is on our doorstep. We need a new special relationship with the EU because Britain's future lies with Europe and one day, back in the European Union.
6: Public support for higher defence spending is politically fragile, according to new research. While nearly half of voters back increases, far fewer see defence as a top priority. The report from the Good Growth Foundation suggests linking defence investment to jobs and economic growth to strengthen support. Police Scotland have had bottles and other missiles thrown at them as Celtic fans celebrated winning the Premiership title. They say officers were injured during serious disorder, with people seen climbing traffic lights around the Tron Gate. It wasn't quite nil-pop for the UK in the Eurovision, but we did come last. Look, Mum, No Computer scored just one in the final, and that was from Ukraine's jury. Bulgaria won for the first time ever with a whopping 516 points. Their act, Dara credited her husband for giving her the confidence to take part.
8: He just pushed me. He was like, you need to go right now to Eurovision. You need to go. Right now, pick up your phone, tell them you're going.
6: And former Scotland rugby international Scott Hastings has died at the age of 61. The centre was part of the country's Grand Slam winning side in 1990 and later revealed he was living with incurable cancer. That's the latest from Radio News Hub. I'm Dave Cronin.
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6: Showers persist in the west, possibly forming longer rain in the southwest. Central and northern areas turn dry and chilly, with lows of 7 to 9 degrees Celsius.

Schubert Symphony No. 5. You heard the first movement. The Dresden State Orchestra were your players, and the conductor was Sir Colin Davis. Welcome back to Ouse Valley Classics. I hope you're enjoying my selections. Thank you for staying with me. I'll take you straight to the movies, shall I? With a bit of Hans Zimmer. This is from Superman, Man of Steel.

Tchaikovsky's Dance of the Reed Flutes from the Nutcracker, played for you by the Royal Opera House Orchestra under the conductor Mark Ermler. Well, I'm going to liven it up to take you to the messages with Noel Rawlsthorne playing Sasson's Organ Symphony No. 3 in C minor, accompanied by the London Philharmonic Orchestra and Enrique Batis.

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Samuel Coleridge Taylor's Petite Suite de Concert Opus 77, played by the New London Orchestra under Ronald Corp. Now, Frederick Curzon was a stalwart of British light music and a fine craftsman. As the head of the light music department of Boosey and Hawkes, he was also responsible for encouraging many younger composers. He was London-born, he studied violin, cello and piano, and became pianist in a London theatre orchestra, and by the age of 20 was conducting and composing four silent films. Later he was active as a cinema organist, but concentrated increasingly on composition. We hear this wittily titled and whimsically conceived Dance of an Ostracized Imp, composed in 1940. Whatever the title means, it seems to capture the spirit of the piece admirably. So, the New London Orchestra with Curzon's Dance of an Ostracized Imp.

brilliant little piece of light music, Curzon's Dance of an Ostracised Imp, played for you by the New London Orchestra, conducted by the Right Reverend Ronald Corp. Movie time again, the London Symphony Orchestra take you to the last set of messages on today's show with Braveheart, James Horner's work, and you're going to hear For the Love of a Princess.

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Lucia Dalla's Caruso, sung by John Christos. Before that, Joshua Bell and the Royal Philharmonic Orchestra played you the theme from Nigel Hess's theme, should I say, from Ladies in Lavender, your last trip to the movies, and I'm afraid I'm all out of time. I leave you with Gershwin's Piano Concerto in F. You're going to hear the Allegro, played by Catherine Selby, accompanied by the CSR Symphony Orchestra of Bratislava. That's all for Cool Classics. Stay tuned to Smooth Jazz. 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
3: Senior Cabinet Minister says it's a personal decision for Sir Keir Starmer whether to fight on as pressure grows over his leadership. Culture Secretary Lisa Nandy insisted she wouldn't write him off, but said it's up to the Prime Minister to decide his next move. Speaking to Sky's Trevor Phillips, Miss Nandy brushed off speculation of a Labour leadership challenge.
4: Most of it has turned out to be just froth and nonsense. We've got to get on with the job. We promised people that we'd bring change to their lives, and we've got to take that fight out to the country and show that we can do it.
3: Police officers have been injured during serious disorder as they dispersed crowds in Glasgow, where Celtic fans gathered following their Scottish Premiership title win. Around 3,000 supporters got together to celebrate their team's victory against Hearts. Police Scotland says bottles and other missiles were thrown at them. Officers protecting the royal family at Windsor Castle are under investigation over allegations they slept while on duty. The Sun's reporting a number of officers on protective duties from the Met Police's Royalty and Specialist Protection Team are being looked into. Allegations include officers leaving posts unattended and having naps when they were supposed to be working. Medical dismissal is driving women away from going to the doctors. That's according to Nurofen, who say over half of women believe their pain is ignored, meaning they feel reluctant to seek help again. Charlotte Marianne advocates for women's health equality after her own experiences of being shrugged off.
5: I actually got sectioned under the Mental Health Act when doctors dismissed my pain and didn't believe that I was actually in agony. It then went as far as them even accusing my parents of making me sick.
3: And it wasn't quite nil point for the UK in the Eurovision on Saturday, but we did come last. Look Mum No Computer scored just one in the final. Bulgaria won for the first time ever with a whopping 516 points. That's the latest from Radio News Hub. I'm Dave Cronin.
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3: Showers persist in the west, possibly forming longer rain in the southwest. Central and northern areas turn dry and chilly, with lows of 7 to 9 degrees Celsius.
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Bianco and Bardi are. It's 7.5 minutes past eight here on Ouse Valley Radio. Jazz across Huntingdonshire every Sunday evening from 8 until 10 with me, Pete Singleton. Thanks very much indeed to John Aveling for the last couple of hours of great classical music. John's back with you at 6 o'clock a week from today. Well, lots coming up in this show. We've got Gato Barbieri and our featured artist. Almost time for that, but not quite. Here's Steve Rabine and Kiss Me.

Steve Rabin. 11 minutes past 8 here on Ouse Valley Radio. This is Smooth Jazz with me, Pete Singleton, playing the very best smooth jazz between now and 10 o'clock, with some trad sprinkled in as well in hour two. Time on the show now for our featured artist, where I play a piece from that person in hour one, and then another piece in hour two. So tonight it is Robin Bramlett. And in a recent interview, she said that she fell in love with music during her childhood. She had a piano in the home, and her mother took her to piano lessons. And although she never forced her to take lessons, she became intrigued with the piano when she saw her practicing, and would often get on and try learning tunes that she was hearing on the radio at the time. When she was around 7 or 8, her parents purchased an electric bass toy drum set and electric guitar for her, and she ended up sticking with the bass and practicing it every day, while also keeping her practice on the piano as well. She took one lesson on each instrument, but she is mostly self-taught. So the first piece then from Robin, and here she is with Square Biz.

straight into the sunrise. Gato Barbieri. It's 22 minutes past 8 here on Ooze Valley Radio. Smooth jazz with me, Pete Singleton, through till 10 o'clock this evening. Bob James was born in 1939, an American jazz keyboardist, arranger and record producer. He founded the band 4Play and wrote Angela, the theme song for the TV show Taxi. Music from his first seven albums has often been sampled and believed to have been contributed to the formation of hip-hop. Among his most well-known recordings are Nautilus, Westchester Lady, Tapan Z, and his version of Take Me to the Mardi Gras. But here is Bob with 5 O'Clock Chateau.

trombonist, songwriter and producer, well-known session musician and founding member of the Crusaders. That was Wayne Henderson, So In Love With You. Coming up on the show, it is our Jazz 625 Remembered Spot, where we play an artist that appeared on the iconic jazz show in the 1960s. But before we go to that, here's Quincy Jones with James Ingram, 100 Ways.

Quincy Jones with James Ingram. Time now for Jazz 625 Remembered, where we look back to those heady days of black and white TV and the iconic jazz show Jazz 625 that was broadcast between 1964 and 1966. Although there have been one or two revivals in the modern era shown on BBC Four. Now, Dave Brubeck was born in 1920 and passed away in 2012. He was an American jazz pianist and composer, often regarded as a foremost exponent of cool jazz. Brubeck's work is characterized by unusual time signatures and superimposing contrasting rhythms, meters, and tonalities, and combining different styles and genres such as classical, jazz, and blues. Well, he was one of those great artists that appeared on the Jazz 625 show way back in the heady days. And this is Camptown Races.

wonderful Dave Brubeck there with Camp Town Races, one of the artists that appeared on BBC Two's Jazz 625. There'll be another one in the show, of course, about the same time next week. In the meantime, here's Ronnie Laws and Pressure. This is Always There.

Jones Girls, All I Want. 14 minutes to 9 o'clock here on Ouse Valley Radio, the sound of Huntingdonshire. Smooth jazz with me, Pete Singleton. Right, this is Lula Carioca, born in Recife in the state of Pernambuco in Brazil. Ooh, had to practice that one. This is a piece from Lula, and it's entitled Noite Severina, or to you and me, Night of Severino.

Nevo Dur and Love's No Distance. Well, Grover Washington will take us up to the news at 9 o'clock with Dave Cronin, and that'll be a piece called Strawberry Moon. But first, here's Bud Powell, American jazz pianist and composer, with Buttercup. Stay with me for hour two, where I've got Avery Sunshine, another one from Robin Bramlett, Lester Young, and Jiva.

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2: A cabinet minister has brushed off speculation of a Labour leadership challenge as froth and nonsense. Culture Secretary Lisa Nandy insisted Sir Keir Starmer's position as Prime Minister is secure and dismissed suggestions he could be out by the summer. It comes as Andy Burnham signalled his strongest move yet to replace Sir Keir Starmer as PM. This is what he's told ITV.
3: I will take that fight as high as I can take that fight because I think the country does need to change if it's to work for all people in all places.
2: A think tank has warned the government needs to do more to win public backing for defence spending. Polling shows support is easily outweighed by concerns over services like the NHS. Researchers say boosting jobs and backing UK firms in defence contracts could help build longer-term support. A senior Police Scotland officer has called on Celtic to be more accountable as he expressed frustration following fan disorder in the wake of the Scottish Premiership decider. There's been 14 arrests in Glasgow so far following Celtic's Scottish Premiership win, which was followed by scenes of disorder in parts of the city. People are paying more to their dads on Father's Day this year than they spent on their mums on Mother's Day. That's according to My Voucher Codes. Sarah Jane Outen is a shopping expert. She says it might be less about jewellery and flowers for dads, but that's not bringing down the cost.
4: Top of the list was food, alcohol and meals out. And that seemed to align with dad's wishes as well. That was the things that they wanted the most. It seems that maybe they're going for the more indulgent ranges and that's why it's a little bit pricier.
2: And tributes are pouring in for the former Scotland rugby international, Scott Hastings, who's died at the age of 61. The centre was part of the country's Grand Slam winning side in 1990 and later revealed he was living with incurable cancer. That's the latest from Radio News Hub. I'm Dave Cronin.
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2: Monday we'll see sunshine and showers for many. More persistent rain moves into Northern Ireland, Wales and southwest England by evening. Highs of 14 degrees Celsius.
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Well, in this hour, we will be taking a trip down to the Trad Cellar at around about 9:30, and the second song from our featured artist, Robin Bramlett, will be coming up right after Avery Sunshine, I Got Sunshine.

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1: 11 minutes past nine here on Ooze Valley Radio, Smooth Jazz with me, Pete Singleton. Time now for the second piece from our featured artist, Robin Bramlett. In her college years, she decided to take music theory classes so she could learn how to read and write music. She then began playing electric bass for the college jazz band, where she was able to hone her reading skills. She took the initiative to make music education a priority, and it helped her a lot in her past and in current projects. She released her debut project as a solo bass artist in April 2013, entitled This Is My Life, and she released a single in October 2022 entitled My Love, which was a mini Ripperton cover. Right, the second piece then from Robin, and this is probably a tribute to Wayman Tisdale. This is called Party for Wayman.

Lester Young, nicknamed Prez, American jazz tenor saxophonist, an occasional clarinetist and member of Count Basie's orchestra. You're listening to Ooze Valley Radio on this Sunday evening. If you want to get in touch with me, then please do drop me an email. It's pete.singleton@oozevalleyradio.com, and I'll do my very best to play you a tune in the next available show. And, of course, you're guaranteed a shout-out. That was These Foolish Things. Here are the Spinners, otherwise known as the Detroit Spinners. Love is in season.

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Jiva and Stars. Coming up to 27 minutes past nine here on Ooze Valley Radio. And I hope you heard the promotion there for the Battle Proms competition, where you can win tickets to go and see one of the fantastic concerts at Burley House, Hatfield House, and other venues as well. It's a really great evening. I really can recommend it. I will be there at Stamford House, but unfortunately I can't enter for the competition. But that's the way it is. Only those who are outside of the station can enter. Right, it's almost time for our visit down to the Trad Cellar. But just before we go to that, here's Paul Taylor, and it's Ladies' Choice.

Paul Taylor. You're listening to Ouse Valley Radio, 104 FM, online, smart speakers, and also on our mobile app. If you haven't already downloaded the app, then please do go to your app store, download it, put it on your phone, and you can get to us just in just a couple of clicks. Right, now, where are we? Oh, here's the steps down to the trad cellar. Just take care. A little bit steep. Get the keys out and open the old iron door. We've got Gunhild Carling, Jan Lundgren and Jesper Lundgaard. But just before that is the Cy Laurie Jazz Band and Royal Garden Blues.

Vincent Ingala and Gimme Some. And what a great couple of pieces there in the Trance Cellar this evening. Gunhill Carling there with Just a Closer Walk with Thee from that old hymn. And before that, we started off with Cy Laurie and his jazz band and the Royal Garden Blues. Well, I hope you can join me again down in the Jazz Cellar round about 9:30 on next week's show. Right, moving on then. Bridgette now and Acqua di Biba.

Bridget and Aqua de Biba. 12 minutes to 10 now here on Ouse Valley Radio, the sound of Huntingdonshire, smooth jazz with me, Pete Singleton, with you just through till 10 o'clock, so not much time left. Now this is Marco Fracco, I beg your pardon, a Brazilian-born singer, composer, producer and guitar player. This is a round dance of Portuguese origin found right throughout Brazil, and this is entitled Seranda.

Marcio Farraco and Saranda. I do like the Brazilian sound, but sometimes it gives me some really awkward names to try and get my tongue round. I hope I pronounced his name correctly. It's almost time to go, but we've got one more to play before we have our final piece. This is Miles Davis. Must go to Specsavers, from Illinois. He's a trumpeter and band leader and composer. And this piece from Miles is Milestone.

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Coming up at 7 a.m, it's Stephen Bealey with Ouse Valley Breakfast. But following the news at 10, it's Sunday Night Chill, then the nighttime playlist. The best laid-back and mellow music to end your Sunday and to help you drift off into Monday. We're playing out with Errol Garner, American jazz pianist, composer, and Mambo Nights. I'm back with more then at 8 o'clock next Sunday. This has been Ouse Valley Smooth Jazz, presented and produced by me, Pete Singleton. Oh, and don't forget to keep jazzin'. 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
2: Senior Cabinet Minister says it's a personal decision for Sir Keir Starmer whether to fight on as pressure grows over his leadership. Culture Secretary Lisa Nandy insisted she wouldn't write him off, but said it's up to the Prime Minister to decide his next move. Speaking to Sky's Trevor Phillips, Miss Nandy brushed off speculation of a Labour leadership challenge.
3: Most of it has turned out to be just froth and nonsense. We've got to get on with the job. We promised people that we'd bring change to their lives, and we've got to take that fight out to the country and show that we can do it.
2: Police officers have been injured during serious disorder as they dispersed crowds in Glasgow, where Celtic fans gathered following their Scottish Premiership title win. Around 3,000 supporters got together to celebrate their team's victory against Hearts. Police Scotland says bottles and other missiles were thrown at them. Officers protecting the royal family at Windsor Castle are under investigation over allegations they slept while on duty. The Sun's reporting a number of officers on protective duties from the Met Police's Royalty and Specialist Protection Team are being looked into. Allegations include officers leaving posts unattended and having naps when they were supposed to be working. Medical dismissal is driving women away from going to the doctors. That's according to Nurofen, who say over half of women believe their pain is ignored, meaning they feel reluctant to seek help again. Charlotte Marianne advocates for women's health equality after her own experiences of being shrugged off.
4: I actually got sectioned under the Mental Health Act when doctors dismissed my pain and didn't believe that I was actually in agony. It then went as far as them even accusing my parents of making me sick.
2: And it wasn't quite nil point for the UK in the Eurovision on Saturday, but we did come last. Look Mum No Computer scored just one in the final. Bulgaria won for the first time ever with a whopping 516 points. That's the latest from Radio News Hub. I'm Dave Cronin.
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2: Monday, we'll see sunshine and showers for many. More persistent rain moves into Northern Ireland, Wales and Southwest England by evening. Highs of 14 degrees Celsius.
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2: A cabinet minister has brushed off speculation of a Labour leadership challenge as froth and nonsense. Culture Secretary Lisa Nandy insisted Sir Keir Starmer's position as Prime Minister is secure and dismissed suggestions he could be out by the summer. It comes as Andy Burnham signalled his strongest move yet to replace Sir Keir Starmer as PM. This is what he's told ITV.
3: I will take that fight as high as I can take that fight, because I think the country does need to change if it's to work for all people in all places.
2: A think tank has warned the government needs to do more to win public backing for defence spending. Polling shows support is easily outweighed by concerns over services like the NHS. Researchers say boosting jobs and backing UK firms in defence contracts could help build longer-term support. A senior Police Scotland officer has called on Celtic to be more accountable as he expressed frustration following fan disorder in the wake of the Scottish Premiership decider. There's been 14 arrests in Glasgow so far following Celtic's Scottish Premiership win, which was followed by scenes of disorder in parts of the city. People are paying more to their dads on Father's Day this year than they spent on their mums on Mother's Day. That's according to My Voucher Codes. Sarah Jane Outen is a shopping expert. She says it might be less about jewellery and flowers for dads, but that's not bringing down the cost.
4: Top of the list was food, alcohol and meals out. And that seemed to align with dad's wishes as well. That was the things that they wanted the most. It seems that maybe they're going for the more indulgent ranges, and that's why it's a little bit pricier.
2: And tributes are pouring in for the former Scotland rugby international, Scott Hastings, who's died at the age of 61. The centre was part of the country's Grand Slam winning side in 1990 and later revealed he was living with incurable cancer. That's the latest from Radio News Hub. I'm Dave Cronin.
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2: Monday, we'll see sunshine and showers for many. More persistent rain moves into Northern Ireland, Wales and South West England by evening. Highs of 14 degrees Celsius.

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2: Senior Cabinet Minister says it's a personal decision for Sir Keir Starmer whether to fight on as pressure grows over his leadership. Culture Secretary Lisa Nandy insisted she wouldn't write him off, but said it's up to the Prime Minister to decide his next move. Speaking to Sky's Trevor Phillips, Miss Nandy brushed off speculation of a Labour leadership challenge.
3: Most of it has turned out to be just froth and nonsense. We've got to get on with the job. We promised people that we'd bring change to their lives, and we've got to take that fight out to the country and show that we can do it.
2: Police officers have been injured during serious disorder as they dispersed crowds in Glasgow, where Celtic fans gathered following their Scottish Premiership title win. Around 3,000 supporters got together to celebrate their team's victory against Hearts. Police Scotland says bottles and other missiles were thrown at them. Officers protecting the royal family at Windsor Castle are under investigation over allegations they slept while on duty. The Sun's reporting a number of officers on protective duties from the Met Police's Royalty and Specialist Protection Team are being looked into. Allegations include officers leaving posts unattended and having naps when they were supposed to be working. Medical dismissal is driving women away from going to the doctors. That's according to Nurofen, who say over half of women believe their pain is ignored, meaning they feel reluctant to seek help again. Charlotte Marianne advocates for women's health equality after her own experiences of being shrugged off.
4: I actually got sectioned under the Mental Health Act when doctors dismissed my pain and didn't believe that I was actually in agony. It then went as far as them even accusing my parents of making me sick.
2: And it wasn't quite nil point for the UK in the Eurovision on Saturday, but we did come last. Look Mum No Computer scored just one in the final. Bulgaria won for the first time ever with a whopping 516 points. That's the latest from Radio News Hub. I'm Dave Cronin.
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2: Monday we'll see sunshine and showers for many. More persistent rain moves into Northern Ireland, Wales and South West England by evening. Highs of 14 degrees Celsius.

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2: A cabinet minister has brushed off speculation of a Labour leadership challenge as froth and nonsense. Culture Secretary Lisa Nandy insisted Sir Keir Starmer's position as Prime Minister is secure and dismissed suggestions he could be out by the summer. It comes as Andy Burnham signalled his strongest move yet to replace Sir Keir Starmer as PM. This is what he's told ITV.
3: I will take that fight as high as I can take that fight, because I think the country does need to change if it's to work for all people in all places.
2: A think tank has warned the government needs to do more to win public backing for defence spending. Polling shows support is easily outweighed by concerns over services like the NHS. Researchers say boosting jobs and backing UK firms in defence contracts could help build longer-term support. A senior Police Scotland officer has called on Celtic to be more accountable as he expressed frustration following fan disorder in the wake of the Scottish Premiership decider. There's been 14 arrests in Glasgow so far following Celtic's Scottish Premiership win, which was followed by scenes of disorder in parts of the city. People are paying more to their dads on Father's Day this year than they spent on their mums on Mother's Day. That's according to My Voucher Codes. Sarah Jane Outen is a shopping expert. She says it might be less about jewellery and flowers for dads, but that's not bringing down the cost.
4: Top of the list was food, alcohol and meals out. And that seemed to align with dad's wishes as well. That was the things that they wanted the most. It seems that maybe they're going for the more indulgent ranges, and that's why it's a little bit pricier.
2: And tributes are pouring in for the former Scotland rugby international, Scott Hastings, who's died at the age of 61. The centre was part of the country's Grand Slam winning side in 1990 and later revealed he was living with incurable cancer. That's the latest from Radio News Hub. I'm Dave Cronin.
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